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2: The Department of Education asks the leaders of all these schools to address grade inflation, improve transparency about the cost of attending their schools, and curb foreign donations. It also asks for them to hire faculty of all relevant perspectives in America, with the Trump administration previously arguing schools are too left-leaning and suppress conservative voices. Are you sitting down? Dr. Doug Girard, the chancellor at the University of Kansas, is one of the four that crafted the letter. What? Yes.
3: Fox News, I'm Sue Guzman. Tehran wants the U.S. to agree to a list of demands before the Strait of Hormuz is reopened. President Trump says if Iran's going to ask for reparations, then the U.S. is entitled to damages too.
4: All of the people that were so badly hurt, so badly wounded or killed, many thousands of people, and maybe damages for the 52,000 protesters over the last 4 months that were killed in Iran. We think their families should get damages.
3: The president signing an executive order calling on the government to trim down the vaccine schedule and break up the measles, mumps, and rubella immunization into three shots. White House Press Secretary Caroline Leavitt.
5: It's based on common sense and scientific research. Thanks to Secretary Kennedy and President Trump for finally having the courage to enact this order and now to hold states accountable to again give parents more choice.
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0: We are Red Eye Radio. He is Eric Harley, and I'm Gary McNamara. So really, yesterday, the consensus that I saw on social media, which again is the absolute truth.
1: Yeah.
0: There's nothing that is more truthful than the consensus on social media.
1: No, it's 100% accurate.
0: That was AOC's introduction to running for president of the United States.
1: I think it was a great observation, because I saw the clips too, and I too just thought, blah, blah, blah. And shame on us.
0: Yes, I mean, I felt that way.
1: But here's the problem with the way it goes, you know, and what we do is someone like AOC at some point just becomes a cartoon character. You know what I mean?
0: She's like the guy in Office Space.
1: Yeah.
0: You know, the way, whatever his name, he's useless.
1: Yeah. Right.
0: Remember when what's his name says that?
1: Yeah.
0: What's his name? I can't think of his name now.
1: Yeah.
0: What's the boss's name?
1: I don't know. Gary Cole.
0: Gary Cole.
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5: Fox News, I'm Sue Guzman. President Trump signing an executive order recommending childhood vaccines be limited to 11 and making the now combined MMR, mumps, measles, rubella shots separate ones. Fox's Chad Perkman has reaction from Washington.
6: Senate Health Committee Chairman Bill Cassidy is a doctor. He called the order, quote, wrong. He believes this makes people more hesitant to get vaccines.

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10: We are on our radio. He's Eric Harley and I'm Gary McNamara. How the Republican Party and the Democratic Party are becoming similar. Ooh, wait a minute. It was something that I read yesterday.
11: Yeah.
10: A columnist talking about, in fact, having threads throughout the day on how similar they are becoming. We'll get to that. Stephen A. Smith on the WNBA.
11: Yeah.
10: You know, the best part is I got him in one of his monologues where he starts medium and just keeps going up
11: and building up, and building
10: the rage.
11: I love it.
10: And also the entire thing of the Secret Service sneaking the president off of Air Force One from Turkey, which, by the way, that's a Secret Service call and the correct call.
11: Yes.
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15: Fox News, I'm Ted Linder. Iranian funds reportedly dwindling. Officials say if peace isn't made, their economy is facing collapse. Fox's Kevin Cork.
16: The misery index in Iran actually hit a record high of 91.1%. That, of course, due to rampant inflation and unemployment. And the economic strain is likely to get even worse as the U.S. naval blockade continues.
15: The president also hitting back at Iran's demand, saying that Iran should pay for damages done during the war, adding that the regime has to repay for damage they've done to the world for the past 50 years. No big winner in Monday night's Powerball means that Wednesday night's jackpot jumps to at least $975 million. The numbers drawn were 6, 37, 54, 55, 64, and a Powerball of 10. If you win on Wednesday,

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3: But as Senator Tom Cotton wrote yesterday about the WNBA, Enos Kanter playing in the WNBA would be comical, except it's a reminder. And this is true. Mm-hmm. We've pointed this out many times before.
5: Mm-hmm.
3: It is still the official position of the Democratic Party. Almost zero elected Democrats disagree that gender is a social construct and kids should be given gender surgeries. It's the official position of the Democrats.
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10: Kevin Keatsman. Uncancelled.
11: J.D. Vance was asked about Sophie Cunningham this week and what she has said, which I don't think is all that bold. She said what people actually believe. And he was also asked about Aaron Rodgers and what Aaron Rodgers said about Anthony Fauci. And J.D. Vance said something that we need to carry as a mantra. Courage is contagious. This is a call to all of us. Don't be afraid to be who you are. Be proud of who you are and display that courage through your words.
12: Fox News, I'm Sue Guzman. Tehran wants the U.S. to agree to a list of demands before the Strait of Hormuz is reopened. President Trump says if Iran is going to ask for reparations, then the U.S. is entitled to damages, too.
13: All of the people that were so badly hurt, so badly wounded or killed, many thousands of people, and maybe damages for the 52,000 protesters over the last 4 months that were killed in Iran. We think their family should get damages.
12: A man accused of killing UnitedHealthcare CEOs doing a New York City courtroom today.
14: The hearing is expected to focus on media access for the New York State trial of Luigi Mangione. His attorneys question why the proceedings won't be live streamed and say limiting access could violate his right to a public trial. Prosecutors say the defense is trying to spread misinformation.
12: Fox's Tanya J. Powers. 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

0: We are Red Eye Radio. He is Eric Carly, and I'm Gary McNamara. So really, yesterday, the consensus that I saw on social media, which, again, is the absolute truth.
1: Yeah.
0: There's nothing that is more truthful than the consensus on social media.
1: No, it's 100% accurate.
0: That was AOC's introduction to running for president of the United States.
1: I think it was a great observation, because I saw the clips too, and I just thought, blah, blah, blah. And shame on us.
0: Yes, I mean, I felt that way.
1: But here's the problem with the way it goes, you know, and what we do is someone like AOC at some point just becomes a cartoon character. You know what I mean?
0: She's like the guy in Office Space.
1: Yeah.
0: You know, the way, whatever his name, he's useless.
1: Yeah.
0: Right. Remember when, what's his name, says that?
1: Yeah.
0: What's his name? I can't think of his name now.
1: Yeah.
0: The boss's name. What's the boss's name?
1: I don't know. Gary Cole.
0: Gary Cole.
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3: The mayor of Kansas City, Quentin Lucas. 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
4: It is absolutely 100% that Missouri could go back to being a purple state. 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
5: News. I'm Ted Linder. President Trump signed an executive order on Monday ordering the government to trim down the vaccine schedule and break up the measles, mumps, and rubella immunization to 3 shots, citing concerns for pregnant women and the cause of autism. White House Press Secretary Caroline Levitt called it a great day for the Make America Healthy Again movement.
6: It's based on common sense and scientific research. Thanks to Secretary Kennedy and President Trump for finally having the courage to enact this order and now to hold states accountable to again give parents more choice.
5: There still is no scientific consensus, though, linking vaccines to autism. And there was no jackpot winner in Monday night's Powerball drawing, meaning the total climbs for Wednesday night. The winning numbers Monday night drawn were 6, 37, 54, 55, 64, and the Powerball was 10. A winning $2 million match 5 plus Power Play ticket was sold in Tennessee, and two $1 million tickets that match 5 numbers but not the Powerball were sold in California and Maryland. Wednesday night's jackpot now at least $975 million. 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

0: We are on our radio. He's Eric Carlin. I'm Gary McNamara. How the Republican Party and the Democratic Party are becoming similar. Ooh, wait a minute. It was something that I read yesterday.
1: Yeah.
0: A columnist talking about, in fact, heading threads throughout the day on how similar they are becoming. We'll get to that. Stephen A. Smith on the WNBA.
1: Yeah. Yeah.
0: You know, the best part is I got him in one of his monologues where he starts medium and just keeps going up
1: and building and building and
0: building the rage.
1: I love it.
0: And also the entire thing of the Secret Service sneaking the president off of Air Force One.
1: Yeah.
0: From Turkey, which, by the way, that's a Secret Service call and the correct call.
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4: Fox News, I'm Sue Guzman. Primaries being held in six states today. Voters will be heading to the polls in Minnesota, Wisconsin, Vermont, South Carolina, Connecticut, and Alabama to decide a number of races, ranging from governor and statewide races to U.S. Senate and House seats that are up for grabs. Man accused of killing United Healthcare CEO is due in a New York City courtroom today.
5: The hearing is expected to focus on media access for the New York State trial of Luigi Mangione. His attorneys questioned why the proceedings won't be live streamed and say limiting access could violate his right to a public trial. Prosecutors say the defense is trying to spread misinformation.
4: Fox's Tanya J. Powers. Mangione's state trial begins September 8th. And President Trump signing an executive order calling for an overhaul of childhood vaccines. He says kids are getting too many at once. America's listening to Fox News.
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9: We'll start with the epic, The Odyssey. 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
10: The Odyssey has become the theatrical event of the summer. 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
10: I would love to start with Michael, the Michael Jackson biopic. 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
10: 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Super Mario Galaxy movie became the first film of 2026 to cross $1 billion. And now Toy Story 5 has crossed $1 billion worldwide. I imagine we will see another Super Mario. We will see another Toy Story at some point.
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11: No other player in history of baseball affected how the game was played more than Babe Ruth. He changed the game from an inside game of scratching for one or two runs to a game of power. His career included 714 home runs. He retired from the game and was elected to the first class in the new Baseball Hall of Fame. With all that, the Babe still wished for more.
12: I've had three ambitions in my life. 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I succeeded in one last year, making my 10th World Series. And next year gives me the opportunity to play in 20 years. And if I had 46 home runs, I'll have my 700 home runs, and I'll sure be satisfied with everything.
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10: I'm Gianna Gelosi with your Fox True Crime Minute. A fatal shooting last week stunned the city of Chino Hills, about 35 miles east of downtown Los Angeles. Prosecutors say the execution-style killing stemmed from an ongoing business dispute between the victim and one of his abductors. Authorities say John Chuan Bo, 66, and his brother Zhang Fang Bo, 67, led sheriff's deputies on a car chase after kidnapping Shakur Ikebar, who was 60, from his Chino Hills home. That chase ended about a mile away, and John Chuan Bo got out of the car and surrendered to police. His brother then dashed to the back of the vehicle and shot Ikebar, who was stuffed in the trunk. Cops then opened fire, and Zhang Fengbo died at the scene. Public filings show Ikebar and Zhang Fengbo were business associates in an investment company. Despite not firing the shot, John Chuanbo, the sole survivor, has been charged with murder with a special circumstance of kidnapping, which prosecutors say could lead to the death penalty. There's more on this story at foxnews.com or subscribe to the Fox True Crime Podcast. I'm Gianna Gelosi with your Fox True Crime Minute.
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1: Are we ready to build data centers? Do we have all the parts? Reuters reports the Trump administration is working on drafting a ban of Chinese manufactured components for data center tech. The ban would apply to optical transceivers, devices that send and receive data over fiber optic cables at incredibly high speeds, which would be manufactured in the People's Republic of China. There are real reasons for this. Firstly, electronic goods manufactured in countries not entirely friendly pose a security risk. What if they can be spied upon or used in espionage, or could just simply be remotely shut down? Such things could be crippling. Secondly, simply relying on a foreign country for much-needed infrastructure puts one at a disadvantage. Such a ban would likely lead to high costs for data companies as they compete for a finite number of similar products manufactured domestically in the U.S. With Fox on Tech, I'm Evan Brown, Fox News.
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0: 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Senator Ted Kennedy.
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4: Police in Anaheim say they are following a white Ford Bronco, and that is O.J. Simpson with a gun to his head.
5: You guys have got to be strong because you are. 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
7: 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It's not a Democratic victory. 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
8: Can you get someone over here now to 325 Gretna Green? 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
9: Okay, what does he look like?
8: 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I think you know his record.
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1: Health and Human Services Secretary Robert F. Kennedy Jr. announced two things this week. One, that they have a proposed definition for ultra-processed food. And two, a proposed requirement that companies disclose all the chemicals they put in our food. They don't have to disclose it now if they conclude it's GRAS, or generally recognized as safe. This was originally meant to apply to things like salt and vinegar back in the 50s.
2: That's why the FDA staff could not tell me how many ingredients are in our food. The industry hijacked the loophole and drove a convoy of chemical trucks through it straight into the American food supply. The FDA was left with a major blind spot.
1: He says when he got to HHS and he asked the FDA how many ingredients were in the American food supply,
2: and they said that they didn't know. They said it could be 4,000. It could be 12,000. It's probably somewhere

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14: Most experts and pundits thought President Harry Truman would be soundly defeated by Thomas Dewey. On November 2nd, 1948, Truman had the last laugh.
15: And Mr. Captain Barnes and Mr. Hackness were reporting the situation as it then developed. And Mr. Captain Barnes was saying,

0: You know, one of the more underrated parts of what really bothers me, and I know bothers many of you, about the drip, drip, drip of Anthony Fauci's diaries and his text messages that are now being revealed from his government-issued cell phone that he turned in 2022, is that, God forbid, we ever go through something even somewhat similar to COVID-19 again, who in their right mind could trust these people? Even if the next batch of public health folks are more honest than Anthony Fauci and Rochelle Walensky and all these other folks who were running the show during COVID, even if they're better, even if they're more honest and transparent, it's going to be so difficult to trust them. The more that we learn that has come out here recently from Anthony Fauci, these text messages yesterday that were released by Ron Johnson and Rand Paul, nothing about this should give confidence to anybody. I don't care, Republican, Democrat, none of that should matter. I really don't know how you can sit there with an immense amount of confidence right now and be like, yep, yeah, I trust those people. They've got my best interests at heart. So yesterday, Ron Johnson had this, that Dr. Fauci was concerned in January of 2021 that the second dose of the COVID shot, quote, theoretically could be associated with miscarriage in the first trimester. And Rand Paul, Ron Johnson released texts between Anthony Fauci, Rochelle Walensky, and Vivek Murthy. And you can see Anthony Fauci say here in this message, I asked around a bit more and another issue came up that you need to be aware of. Since many people have significant cytokine storm and fever until after the second dose, this theoretically could be associated with miscarriage in the first trimester. That was the text message from Anthony Fauci in January of 2021. And these things were leaking. There were about a dozen of these that leaked yesterday. And, you know, you had some media folks on it, not nearly enough. It's amazing. You go to some of the more, mainstream news outlets, this is like not even a story. You can't even find anything about it. If you do find something about it, it is buried. I just went to NBC News, ABC News. On ABCnews.com, you look up Fauci's name, you can't find anything. You go to NBCnews.com, you search Fauci's name on the homepage, nothing. Absolutely nothing. This story has been shoved right back into the jar that it came out of, and they want no part of it. But it's a big story. All right. When Anthony Fauci was privately raising concerns about the COVID mRNA vaccine and the issues that it may present in pregnant women, and then suddenly it's like, we're not going to talk about this. I mean, we are at all time lows in birth rates, right? I mean, that's obviously been a topic that's come up many times in recent months and years. And the few people that are actually trying to have babies and were trying to have babies during this period of time potentially put themselves at risk of a miscarriage, and it wasn't getting talked about publicly. Instead, it was like, just, you know what? Don't talk about it. Make sure everybody gets it. Even though we know it had very little to do with you actually ending up passing on COVID-19 to somebody else, it was irrelevant when it came to preventing that. But we had to sit here and play this little song and dance and play this game because these people were not being honest with us. That's the reality. These individuals were not being honest with us. And it started at the top with Anthony Fauci.
1: He used to say, it is okay for them, for pregnant women to get vaccinated, to change now and say it is recommended that pregnant women get vaccinated. So it's really one of those things that's kind of not a close call. It really is pretty clear that pregnant women should get vaccinated.
0: So there are three things here that stand out to me. a lot of women, and by the way, men, fathers, who lost babies during this period of time after getting the vaccine will have a lot of questions and will have very strong feelings. Not that it's guaranteed to be tied to this, but they will have, once again, a lot of questions and very strong feelings. And they're allowed to feel that way. You will have many people, more so on the right than the left, who will be very vocal and emotional about this for a long time. And I don't blame them one bit. And by and large, and we're seeing it already play out, the dominant mainstream, whatever you want to call them, media landscape will not cover this story very much. And if they do cover it, you know what? They won't cover it very well. That's going to be the takeaway here. That's it. And it's one of those things right now, you know, as you sit here and you look at the country and you realize that we are not having nearly enough children. We're just, it's not happening. All right. People are not really interested. If they have one, they may have one or two. They would never have three like crazy marker, you know, myself here. That's insane. They would never go down that road. Are you out of diapers yet, Mark? Is your youngest? She's out of diapers, right? She's going to be three here soon.
2: We haven't gone number two in the diaper in probably 6-7 months, but she still has the wet accent occasionally.
0: Okay, that's all right. That happens.
2: Yeah.
0: We're working on that as well. We're working through it. Charlotte's now two and a half. Jeez. And yeah, we have our accidents once in a while. Obviously, got to sleep in the old pull-up, but you know what? We're getting there. The diaper budget is almost down to zero, so I'm pretty fired up for whenever that day comes. That's going to be it's going to be a good time. I'm looking forward to that day whenever it does happen. All right.
1: Woo!
0: Yeah, that'll be good. But I know for a lot of people, they're not doing it. They're not interested. They don't believe in it. And that is tragic for the country. And then for those people who did, for those people who wanted that and then got told by an employer or got pressured by society to say, you know what I'm going to do? I've got to go get the shot. As a, you know, figure relatively healthy 20, 25, 30, 35 year old woman, because I'm doing this for the good of the country, the good of society, and the evidence and the data just was not there like it needed to be. And behind the scenes, the people in charge were privately asking these questions and having these conversations. Yet, if you were having those questions and if you were asking those things and you were looking and saying, you know, I'm not sure this is the best thing for fill in the blank. Young, healthy males. Pregnant females. Does this really make sense? You were shamed. You were lambasted. You were told, hey, don't you care about your fellow American? Don't you care about your grandmother or your friend's grandmother or any person over the age of 75 or 80? That's the kind of shame that you received. And I just mean that culturally, the kind of shame that you received. You couldn't go on social media without seeing a lot of that. That's what you were getting. And companies fell for it. People fell for it. Social media fell for it. And if you were just like, hey, can we pump the brakes? Can we ask questions about whether or not it's necessary for younger, healthier people? We had some evidence that, you know, young, healthy men didn't respond well to it. We now had some questions going on by the most powerful people in our health administration that maybe there were some questions around pregnant women getting this. And you know what? Now that those questions continue on, what else is out there? What else is someone like Ron Johnson and Rand Paul going to find coming out of these text messages? I am absolutely fascinated by it. And none of this is because I want to relive or relitigate COVID. But I think if you're going to look back historically, you got to know what happened. And it's important to know who knew what when so that we don't make these mistakes again. That's really all it's about. I said last week, I am furious at Anthony Fauci. I don't think putting this guy in some kind of a prison cell is really going to change anything. Although, you know, I feel maybe a little bit differently today than I did last week about that. Let's see what the drip, drip, drip is on the text. But I'm not like, I'm not out looking to see Fauci in a jumpsuit here. I'm not. But it also is critically important to make sure that we don't make the same mistakes, right? I know that Fauci used to use that term settled science. Science is never settled. That's the point. It always evolves, and we have to learn from it. And if we don't learn from it, we'll just make the same mistakes again, whether it's in 10 years, 50 years, or 100 years when we're all gone. We're doomed to make the same mistakes again, and we can't afford that. We just can't. Speaking of things that we can't afford, I got invited to go to Iceland by an old friend of the show. And I'm like, are you kidding me, man? Do you know anything about my life? I'm not joining you in Iceland. And it's someone that you'll all know. I'll tell you what happened here coming up on KCMO.
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2: We don't use it much, but we still have our good friend Billy Long, of course, former Missouri congressman, who occasionally, you might hear one of his drops on this radio station. It's not often that you hear from our good friend Billy Long, but, you know, it does happen with somewhat regularity, right? Because the guy, he's an old school, longtime auctioneer. He then ended up in Congress representing Southwest Missouri. And then he came up short running for U.S. Senate a few years back against Eric Schmidt and Eric Greitens and that whole crew. So Billy Long, though, he coined the phrase Trump train. I'm not sure if you needed a belt, Billy Long, but he was the guy who coined that phrase, the Trump train, back in 2015, 2016. So he's still very close with the president of the United States. And he sent me a text message yesterday, and he said, "I am official now. The president just accepted my credentials at home. Come see us," he writes to me. And I'm like, okay, Billy, see you where? The last I heard, you were potentially going to be the ambassador to Iceland. That's the last that we heard from Billy Long. That's after he was potentially going to run the IRS. And then I think something just happened there and it never came to fruition. So then he got sent to Iceland. And I wrote back to him. I said, "Visit you where?" He said, "Iceland. It is stupidly spectacular here. It took 1 year, but today I became official as the president of Iceland accepted my credentials." I wrote back to Billy Long. I said, "Billy, I have 3 kids, 7 and under. I'll be visiting Iceland when I'm your age." And Billy's like, I don't know. He's got to be 70-ish. I don't think he's quite 75. He's 70. Hey, it turns out today's his birthday.
3: Oh. Is he calling in?
2: I'll check in. I don't know what time it is in Iceland. I literally just Googled Billy Long's age. It says he was born August 11 of 55.
3: Oh, nice.
2: So he's 71 years old as of today. Happy birthday, Billy. I'll send him a text right now.
3: We should buy him some popcorn.
4: Yes. Buy you some popcorn, Pete.
2: Yes, exactly. Well done there, Mark. I knew we had those drops somewhere in the system. I couldn't find them, so well done by you. So I write back to him. I said, "Billy, I have 3 kids who are 7 and under. I'll be visiting Iceland when I'm your age." Like, it's no offense to Iceland. I don't really think about visiting anywhere right now. I don't know. Maybe it's just me. Maybe I'm a rube. Maybe I just don't have as many interests on that front as other people. But really is no time in my day when I sit around and think about visiting somewhere else, just like randomly in the world.
3: You know what? Me and Heidi actually were talking about this on Friday about visiting Iceland, which is pretty hilarious.
2: Is that right?
3: Because we were thinking about going there for our 10-year anniversary with my brother-in-law, her brother, and his wife. We both had a 10-year anniversary the same summer, and then COVID hit. And so that kind of ruined our plans for that. And I was like, we'll do it maybe the 25th or 30th anniversary. Yeah,
2: there you go, Mark. Maybe the 20th. It's only a couple of years away.
3: It's true.
2: So what year would that be?
3: 2030.
2: Oh, Billy won't be there anymore.
3: No.
2: Here's the problem. I mean, we're like halfway through Trump's term, and Billy finally got approved as the ambassador to Iceland. I mean, by the time he gets settled in, he's going to have to move and leave.
3: Maybe the next guy will keep him on. Poor gal.
2: Maybe if it's J.D. Vance or Marco Rubio, but outside of that, I don't know. So I write that to Billy. I said, "I have 3 kids under 7. I'll visit Iceland when I'm your age." And he just writes back to me, Do you know what's causing them? Meaning the kids.
5: I yield back.
2: Oh, that is so good. That was a great response from Billy. Do you know what's causing them? Meaning the kids. That was fantastic. He has not missed a beat, and he responded in like 30 seconds on that text. I sent it at 12:53 yesterday. He responded at 12:53. So he was on it, man. So happy birthday to Billy Long. I hope he enjoys Iceland. I will not be visiting. I will not be seeing the Northern Lights. But Mark, if you want to get up there for that late anniversary celebration, we got a guy. All right, we got a guy.
3: All right, we're at, what is 2027, the 17-year anniversary? Eh, that could be fun.
2: Just a 7-year late 10-year celebration. Yeah. That's what you could do. Billy will give you a whole tour of the island, I'm sure.
3: That could be fun.
2: All right. I mean, he'll be the tour guide that doesn't shut up. That's the only problem. He won't keep his mouth quiet. I love him. But, man, he just keeps going. We did a politics and a pint with that guy 4 years ago now, and it was a hoot, man. He's story time with Billy. He doesn't stop.
3: We used to have direct flights from KCI to Iceland.
2: Yeah, yeah.
3: And then they took that away for whatever reason.
2: That's right.
3: Billy
2: that's
3: needs
2: right.
3: to bring it back.
2: Yeah, bring it back, Billy. Let's go. Direct KCI to Iceland. Let's go, baby. Let's go. Let's have a good time. 913-408-7957 is how you join us on KCMO Talk Radio. Did you see this story? Mark, you'll like this. Gen Z is buying up physical media. Big story here in the Kansas City Star that Gen Z, born between 97 and 2012, are moving towards records or back towards records, moving towards books, CD players, VHS tapes, rolls of film, an internet-free Nokia phone. These things are coming, man. John's got the week off, so I wondered what he was going to do with his time. And now I know that John is probably standing on the street corner in Grandview trying to sell vinyl records to Gen Z. That's what he's doing with his spare time this week.
3: You know what? I saved all my old CDs for a reason. I knew it, even though you have Spotify, Apple Music, everything like that. I knew one day this would come, and then I could sell all my old CDs.
2: That's, you know what? You're right. This day was going to come, and it's starting to happen, and Gen Z is leading the way. I don't know how many CDs I've got left, to be honest. I'd have to go looking for them. I wouldn't even know where to start. But I know they're somewhere. And John is so fired up this morning with those vinyl records.
3: I've kept my boxes through a few moves.
2: All right. They might be worth something.
3: CDs.
2: You got, how big's the box of CDs?
3: I've got a couple, actually.
2: Oh, wow.
3: Just working in music radio. Got a lot of free CDs and some I bought over the years, yeah.
2: All right. Well, go see what they're worth, man. Now's your chance. Capitalize. Let's go. Let's go. Speaking of capitalizing, there is a lot of angst in Kansas City over this Royal Stadium. Big news coming down today. We'll get you those details next.
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9: I don't need to hear anything from anybody. There's too much riding on my mind being locked in. Play offense, not defense. If you play hard and you play the game right, nobody really gets on you. They're going to boo you here and there, but if you show them that you care and that you

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3: In Wisconsin's race for governor, the Democratic candidates include frontrunner Representative Francesca Hung and Milwaukee County Executive David Crowley, who is now backed by outgoing Governor Tony Evers. Hung could become the first Democratic Socialist governor in the U.S. She's made a lot of headlines for past comments where she called to abolish ICE or cancel Thanksgiving.
2: Fox's Alex Hogan.
3: In Minnesota, establishment-backed candidate Representative Angie Craig faces a far more progressive candidate, Lieutenant Governor Peggy Flanagan.
2: And there are also primaries in Connecticut and Vermont and a special primary election in four Alabama congressional districts after the Supreme Court allowed the state to draw new district maps. Then in South Carolina, 10 Republicans are vying for a chance to run for the late Senator Lindsey Graham's seat, including his sister Darlene. 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
4: 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Jackson. Kansas City, Missouri police are investigating a late-night homicide. Officers were called to the 5600 block of East 28th Street just before 10:30 last night to find a man on the front steps of a residence who was suffering from a gunshot wound. He died after being taken to a local hospital. This was Kansas City, Missouri's 78th homicide of the year. I'm J.D. Jackson, your next news in 30 minutes on KCMO Talk Radio.
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18: If I were to ask you what makes for a good night's sleep, you'd probably say a dark, quiet room, not too many things on your mind. But every night when you go to get some Z's, how often do you really think about the temperature in your bedroom? Temperature may be one of the most underappreciated factors in sleep. That's according to the Senior Vice President of Research and Scientific Affairs at the National Sleep Foundation. We often hear about lights and screens and stress, but even modest changes in temperature and airflow can influence both how quickly you fall asleep and how deeply you stay asleep. Most experts will recommend a room temperature of 60 to 67 degrees Fahrenheit. You might also experiment with your sheets and what you actually wear to bed. Play around a bit and see what improves your sleep. You might be delightfully surprised. I'm Dr. Sanjay Gupta, helping you live a better life.

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1: I'm wiping away tears in here at 6:34 on a Tuesday. Don't even know what day of the week it is. Good morning. It is so great to be here on KCMO. I just stumbled upon this bizarre video on social media. Chris Berman, who is a legend, ESPN anchor, done it all, one of the OGs from ESPN and SportsCenter. And I grew up on Chris Berman. I just saw this post on X, and it's Chris Berman from the Hall of Fame game over the weekend. And the post, it's a video of Chris Berman walking around outside of the Hall of Fame game. And the post just says, did Chris Berman... I can't look at Mark because Mark's dying in there. It says, did Chris Berman have ass removal surgery? I love Boomer, but what's going on here? Oh my gosh, Mark, help me out here. What's going on? What's going on with Chris Berman?
2: The only thing I can think of legitly is that he took Ozempic and it just wrecked his...
1: He looks horrible. It's just a bizarre look for the guy. I don't know what's going on. Oh man, it's so bad. Oh, I hope he's okay. I think he's okay. I think it's just when white guys get old, they lose their butts. I really think that's what it is here. That's all I can come to the conclusion of. I mean, he looks totally fine and healthy. But he's just getting roasted on this video. I just shared it on X at Pete Mundo. And if you're watching on YouTube or Facebook, I'm wiping away tears. I don't have the video camera on Mark right now, but I could put it on him. He's wiping away tears with his Mariners hat on. He's just dying in there. He's absolutely dying.
2: Finish my sentence.
1: This does not happen frequently, but man, it is just hysterical. Some of the responses people have, and he's healthy. He's fine. It's just the pants aren't fitting right. The walk doesn't look right. And God bless Chris Berman. He's a legend. But, man, the video is something else.
2: Dr. Jesse Morse did say that Ozempic, Mounjaro can take away glute muscle.
1: So okay. There's that. All right. Now we know a little more.
2: So that's my go-to. That was my thought to begin with.
1: All right. That's your theory. All right, do with that what you want. Okay. Oh, all right. Now in Kansas City, speaking of baseball, and that was one of the great sports that Chris Berman would call. He'd do the home run derby. Back, back, back, back, back, back, back, back, back. Gone. He was so good in the home run derby back in the heyday. Late 90s, everyone's juiced up. Berman's calling the big monster shots over the Green Monster in Fenway in like 1998, give or take, on that home run derby, maybe 99.
2: Ken Griffey Jr. just smashing them.
1: Yeah. Oh, those were so good. So good. But we've got, of course, potentially a new stadium coming downtown for the Kansas City Royals. But last night, we found out that there was some consternation amongst members of the Kansas City, Missouri City Council. So here's what's supposed to happen. Kansas City officials today will consider setting aside $20 million as an initial step towards the development of a new downtown ballpark. The city's Finance, Governance, and Public Safety Committee is scheduled to consider the proposed ordinance that also directs the city manager to carry out various agreements with the Royals and their affiliates, developers, incentive agencies, and others to build the stadium. This proposed ordinance says the city has negotiated lease, development, funding, non-relocation, and community impact agreements with the team. City officials may provide fuller details during the meeting. So this is at 9:30 this morning. And this ordinance would move $20 million in special obligation bond funding into a fund for the downtown stadium district. The food and beverage tax revenue would be used to cover debt service on the bonds to support the project. So that's what's happening today. But members of city council are not happy about it. Jonathan Duncan posted on social media last night at about 8 o'clock. He writes here, at 7:06, the city manager circulated the summary of the city's agreement for a downtown baseball stadium. The finance committee is still set to vote to authorize the manager to execute these agreements tomorrow morning, meaning today. Staff has been working around the clock and through the weekend without overtime, all to recklessly rush a generational project and circumvent a vote of the people. For what? To run a billionaire, a $600 million welfare check on the back of the city taxpayers for his for-profit business? That was posted by Jonathan Duncan last night. Now, as I shared on social media, this is a great example of a broken clock being right twice a day. Jonathan Duncan is, I don't know if he's a self-proclaimed socialist, but he's the furthest left of anybody on the city council. So he's usually wrong. But once again, the broken clock is right twice a day. So I give credit where it's due. And I've long said, listen, I like the stadium proposal here from the Royals in Kansas City. I don't mind some input from the city of Kansas City. I think what the state of Kansas did with this Chiefs deal is an utter debacle and is going to come back to bite the state and hurt the budget for many years to come. And the Chiefs eventually will have the state of Kansas over a barrel because they'll have done so much development and so much work, they'll have to give up the farm in 30 years to get them to stay. And if they don't stay, it'd be a colossal nightmare for that part of Wyandotte County. But we'll worry about that when I'm Chris Berman's age, sitting here with Mark still laughing at the same dumb jokes. I don't get why Mayor Lucas is doubling down on this and just not putting it to a vote. I believe the vote would pass, and then he would have the mandate to move ahead. Now, I posted that last night on X, and someone, Tom, wrote back to me here. He said, but if it doesn't pass, then you have the Nashville Royals or you have the Salt Lake Royals. Why put the franchise future in Kansas City at risk with a public vote if the referendum is unnecessary? Well, the problem is I'm not convinced it is unnecessary. A group went around Kansas City. They got the signatures. And the signatures, once they are approved, require, as I understand it, this project to now be voted on. And you know what? I don't mind in this situation a team having to go out there and pitch their product and pitch this subsidy to the people of Kansas City, Missouri. I don't have a problem with that. I think they should have to earn it. I'm accepting of it. I'm not like, hey, never give up a dollar to a team for a stadium ever. In a perfect world, yeah, that'd be nice. We don't live in a perfect world. I'm just saying, hey, sell this thing to the people. And by the way, with the Chiefs leaving the Truman Sports Complex, I think that there are a lot of people who would just go out there and vote yes. And they would simply vote yes because they don't want to lose two teams. They may not even love the project. They may not love the subsidy. But they'll be like, I don't want to give up another team. I don't want to lose another team. I'm just going out there and I'm voting yes. And then Quentin Lucas has his mandate. And then some of the naysayers are going to have to just shut up. But the more that the mayor digs in his heels, the more that you have this thing seemingly, and the perception right now is that this deal is just going to be jammed through and rammed through, and there's nothing that anybody is going to do about it. I told you yesterday that I'm still hearing rumblings, and I still am, that the head of the Economic Development Council could be out in Kansas City because he is asking too many questions about the project. What do you get? Right? What do you have to show for it? And maybe the mayor doesn't care. Maybe his attitude is, I've lost one team. I'm not losing a second. I'm a lame duck. I'm going to get this thing done. Maybe that's his approach and that's his attitude. But unless he wants his legacy to be in part defined on his way out the door with an issue like this that I think is wildly avoidable, then just go out there and realize, you know what? I can get this thing passed. I can get what I want. And then I've got my mandate, right? If the mayor was out there lobbying for this, that would help too. Remember, Mayor Lucas didn't say anything about that vote in the Crossroads until like the 11th hour. It was like the Saturday before the vote when the mayor put out a video and was like, yeah, yeah, I'm all in on the Crossroads Stadium. Go vote for it. That was too little too late. If you actually built a campaign around this stadium, this location, Crown Center, you'd be good. Steve's on KCMO in Overbrook. What's up, Steve? Good morning.
3: Hey, I listen to your show every morning, brother, so thank you for doing it. But I also listen to, I know you're a big sports guy and stuff like that. I'm the average Joe. I'm lucky if I can afford, one Chiefs game a season. That's a maybe. And, Royals, to me, I'm not a big baseball fan, but I will go for the environment.
1: Mm-hmm.
3: Both of these new stadiums, straight out. I mean, you've already talked about, and I've talked to my friends about how the new Chiefs stadium is going to price literally the average guy out of going.
1: Yes.
3: And a Royals stadium, understand that the baseball tickets are relatively more affordable than NFL tickets, but you do what they want to do, and it's going to do the same thing. I think it's going to price everybody out. So I think it's kind of a – I know you talk about it again because you like sports, but to the average Kansas Cityan per se, and I know we share a metro and all that, I just don't think the talking points are there because most of us are going to be priced out of going.
1: So you're saying a vote would go down just because people would feel like, one, I don't care enough, or two, I can't afford to go anyway.
3: Pretty much, yeah. And I think that's when they turned all the votes down the last time to keep them out there in Jackson County. I think that was probably the sentiment, at that time, too, because a lot of people I talked to, it was kind of the same thing. Look, we're all priced out of going. These are billionaires. Who cares? We don't want to go.
1: There's definitely an element to that. I don't deny that for a second, Steven. You're right. And, hey, it's a good call. The reason that I think that this is different is because there is a city pride factor here. Even if you don't love the teams and you don't go to games, there's still an element of, hey, we've got professional sports here, and we've got big time professional sports here. We've got Super Bowl champions, we've got World Series champions, we've got them here in Kansas City. I do think there's a pride factor that would play a role in a vote like this for the Royals at Crown Center, especially due to what happened with the Chiefs. I do think that's a factor. But I agree with you. Like, trust me, to your point, I'm with you on the whole idea of a subsidy. I am. You're not going to find disagreement from me. We're on the same page as it relates to the Chiefs. Okay, this trickle-down economic theory, when it comes to stadium projects, just it doesn't hold up based on the research and the data. I'm sorry, it doesn't. So I'm with you on that. But knowing how these projects go and knowing what that stadium in that part of Kansas City and Crown Center could potentially lead to and how it potentially builds up a key part of Kansas City, that's what I'm open to on that project. And you know what? If the team's got to work for it, I'm totally fine with that. But your sentiment is well received, Steve, and you're not alone there. I know that much. We'll get to our top six stories in the 6 o'clock hour. We call it the 6 at 6. It's next on KCMO Talk Radio. 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
1: Top of the list, this heat that we are dealing with now for a second straight day. Dangerous heat and humidity in the Kansas City area before storm chances could offer some relief later in the week. Will be mid to high 90s across much of the metro today. That humidity will make feel like temperatures closer to 105 degrees. So be sure to check on those who might suffer from heat-related illnesses today. Anybody working outside, exercising, taking part in fall sports practices should consider getting those activities done earlier in the morning or later in the evening. When I was driving in this morning at 4:45, 5 o'clock, it was already 81 degrees. When you're not getting below 80 degrees, that is just absolutely nasty. So that's where we're at right now.
0: Number two.
1: All right, next up, Eric Bieniemy is back at Chiefs training camp as of yesterday after the tragedy involving his wife. She was allegedly shot by their son. She is alive and recovering, but Eric Bieniemy returned to practice yesterday after his wife's shooting at their Virginia home. So he is back in the saddle, and it was the first time he had been at camp in a couple of weeks at this point. So welcome back, Eric Bieniemy. Seemed like he got a lot of well wishes yesterday from important people, and we'll see how this offense moves along. First preseason game is coming up on Saturday, 3 o'clock at Arrowhead against the Rams.
0: Number three.
1: Rolling through it, this comes from the Missouri Attorney General. Catherine Hanaway is asking a federal judge to temporarily block Kansas City's minority and women-owned business contracting program. Hanaway's office filed a motion for a preliminary injunction yesterday as part of a federal lawsuit challenging the city's minority and woman business enterprise program. The lawsuit argues the program violates the Equal Protection Clause by considering race when awarding projects. That makes sense to me. In Monday's filing, the plaintiff cited a city commission disparity study presented back in May. Kansas City Mayor Quint Lucas has previously called this lawsuit, in his words, a political stunt.
16: Number four.
1: We got a bank robber on our hands. Law enforcement is searching for a suspect who held up a Kansas City bank yesterday afternoon. This happened, according to the FBI, at 6336 Brookside Plaza, the site of a Commerce Bank. A man entered the bank, allegedly displayed a gun, demanded money. He fled the bank with an undisclosed amount of money. He's somewhere between his mid-20s and 30s. He was wearing a bucket hat, striped polo shirt, light-colored jeans, and white tennis shoes. And by the way, I'm looking at the guy. It doesn't matter, but I'm reading this from Channel 9. And what's kind of important, too, when you're trying to put together how somebody looks in, you know, any description, right? Would you say hair color and skin color and eye color all matter? Well, KMBZ left that out of it. And it doesn't matter, but it's like, if we're going to tell the story here, just tell the story. It's strange. It's like, I don't know. I'm trying to think of who this guy looks like. But it's nothing's coming to me. Anyway, black skin, brown eyes, bucket hat. But the bucket hat, that's a strange look. When's the last time you saw a black guy in a bucket hat?
2: It's like he just got off the pond fishing.
1: That's like a total like nerdy white guy look. I wouldn't even wear a bucket hat. But it's like the ultimate nerdy white guy look. It's strange. Interesting. You don't see that a lot. But anyway, they're looking for this guy. They don't know where he is or who he is, but we'll keep an eye on it.
16: Number five.
1: Next up, Oak Park Mall files for a rezoning request for proposed performing arts center and apartments. So they're looking to do a full revamp of Oak Park Mall. I mean, the mall business is in big trouble. We know that much. And maybe this is how malls survive. Apartments and performing arts center. That's going to be interesting.
16: Number six.
1: And lastly, in the 6 at 6 here on KCMO Talk Radio, well, the Royals. They were in it at the Dodgers last night, opening up a 3-game set, and they end up losing 6-5. Shohei Ohtani scored the go-ahead run in the 7th inning.
2: At least Jack Kegelman had 2 hits off of Scooble, and he hit a home run.
1: Yeah.
2: I'll take that.
1: Yeah. Winning even when you're losing. There you go. That's the Royals. Coming up in the 7 o'clock hour, Dave Helling is going to be here at 7:30 on the Royal Stadium. But next, Roger Marshall drops an ad against Adam Hamilton. Don't miss it.
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4: The polls are just opening in three more states.
5: I'm Dave Anthony, Fox News, with a focus on the left.
6: In Wisconsin, Democrat socialist Francesca Hong leading the crowded governor's primary race against establishment-backed David Crowley. The winner will face President Trump-backed Republican Tom Tiffany in November. And in Minnesota, Democrat Congresswoman Angie Craig faces progressive Lieutenant Governor Peggy Flanagan in a state Senate primary, offering another test to see if Democrat primary voters move further left.
5: That's Fox's Jeff Manasso. They're also just voting now in Alabama in four House primaries set up after the Supreme Court allowed the state to use new congressional districts. There are also primaries today in Connecticut and Vermont, and a special one for Republicans in South Carolina.
24: After Senator Lindsey Graham passed, South Carolina Governor Henry McMaster appointed Graham's sister, Darlene, to take over as senator for the rest of his term. Congressman Russell Fry and Congressman Ralph Norman are running in today's primary for a full six-year term. So is former Governor Mark Sanford and the businessman who ran against Lindsey Graham in the primary earlier this year, Mark Lynch. Darlene is also running for a full six-year term as well, and she has President Trump's endorsement.
5: Fox's Jessica Rosenthal. Still a standoff with Iran over the Strait of Hormuz shipping, and the president's replying to a new Iran demand.
25: They asked for money for the damage that we've done. I said, that's a good idea. Well, we're going to ask for money for the damage they've done over a 50-year period.
5: And we're learning now about some drama weeks ago as Iran hopes to target the president.
26: Last month, Trump boarded the old Air Force One jumbo jet, leaving the NATO summit in Turkey. The Washington Post reporting because of an Iranian threat, the president was shuttled away in an airport catering truck. According to the Post, the president was then taken to a different, smaller plane, an Air Force C-32A. That made Air Force One a decoy with media and some White House staff aboard.
5: That's Fox's Alex Hogan at the White House. 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
32: From the KCMO Talk Radio Newsroom, I'm J.D. Jackson. The FBI is searching for a suspect who robbed the Commerce Bank at Brookside Plaza and Meyer Boulevard at gunpoint about 2 p.m. yesterday. He's described as a black man in his mid-20s to 30s, wearing a bucket hat, striped polo shirt, light jeans, and white sneakers. Anyone with information is asked to call 911, the FBI, or the TIPS hotline at 816-474-TIPS. I'm J.D. Jackson. Your next news in 30 minutes on KCMO Talk Radio.
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0: I got this text message last night. Some of you probably got it. 704, good morning. Happy Tuesday. And it just came into my phone at probably 6 o'clock last night. And it was, you know, I get so many of these text messages now. It's just, it's unbelievable. The spam calls, the spam texts. I don't know what's real and what's not. But this one came through from a random 913 number, but then I realized what it was, and it was a political ad. And it said, Pete, Adam Hamilton is way too woke for Kansas. Watch him say it. Paid for by Main Street Fund. Reply stop to end. So it was a political ad that was sent directly to my phone. And within an hour, I had at least half a dozen people text me the ad being like, you see this? You see this? It's like, yes, I got it. I got it too. And I'm happy to receive stuff like this. I don't mind. If you got my number, text me whenever. But it was amazing because everyone got this at the same time. And here's the ad that was put on by a PAC supporting Roger Marshall in the U.S. Senate race against Adam Hamilton.
1: Woke megachurch CEO Adam Hamilton.
2: Black Lives Matter, marching for righteousness. By virtue of being white, I have to repent.
1: So do Kansas ranchers and beef eaters.
2: Cattle end up producing more carbon dioxide. I'm calling us to repentance, maybe changing your diet.
1: But he's got no beef with drag queen story time for kids. Use church funds to pay for it. Now Hamilton wants to transition to mega woke senator. Way too woke for Kansas. Main Street Fund is responsible for the content of this ad.
0: That was from Roger Marshall. And I thought that was pretty darn effective. Like I have said since the results became final last Tuesday that Roger Marshall cannot take this race for granted. And he's got to work like he's 10 points down. He's got to hustle. Adam Hamilton is by far the best candidate that Democrats could have run in a race like this. He is a serious competitor who has a chance to win this race depending on how he plays his cards the next, you know, 90 days or so. There's no doubt about it. But that's an effective ad. When you're able to cite some of those things and put them into the words of Adam Hamilton in that ad. Now, I don't know. I'll admit, I don't know if some of those comments are taken out of context. I don't know the contents or the context of those comments. I don't think it's like Chris DeGaul, Nathan Willett situation where the Willett team had that ad trying to portray Chris DeGaul as like anti-Trump, which anybody who knew Chris knew that that just simply wasn't true. I don't think that's what's going on here with this ad based on the context that was provided in the commentary, which is not much, but also kind of knowing and understanding where Pastor Hamilton is on some of these issues. It's not unreasonable to think that, you know, those comments are in the exact context that you imagine that they are, right? So I think that that is a very effective ad that is going to potentially scare off a lot of Republican voters who otherwise may have crossed party lines and voted for Adam Hamilton. But those ads are going to have to get out there. They can't just be sent to, you know, diehard Republican primary voters. That's not who needs to see the ad if you're Roger Marshall. It's people who might be on the fence about you in the state of Kansas, might be on the fence about Trump in the state of Kansas. I've heard from multiple Republicans statewide that Trump's approvals in Kansas are barely above water right now. So it's not like the diehard GOP voter. It's the more moderate Republican, the person on the fence. The person who's like, well, maybe I consider something else. That's who's going to have to see that ad. Not me. Not many of you. Now, Adam Hamilton put up his own ad yesterday. And this was more of like a 90-second rah-rah deal that he threw up on social media. But it got a lot of attention. And you can tell where this race is going. And you can tell how this race is going to be defined based on the two ads that were put out yesterday by both sides of this race. Roger Marshall on the Republican side and Adam Hamilton, pastor, of course, at the Church of the Resurrection here in Johnson County with this.
3: Which Democrat will face Roger Marshall? It's Adam Hamilton.
4: Big night for Adam Hamilton.
5: Adam Hamilton officially secured his spot as the Democratic nominee for U.S. Senator for Kansas.
6: This is an unprecedented time in our country. What we see happening in Washington is not normal. The America that we love is being torn apart by politicians making their living off of keeping us angry and alienated and afraid. Our politics are broken, and that has to change.
7: The supporters were elated.
5: There's an electric feel in the air here.
6: I'm not a politician. I didn't plan to run for office. I spent my life as a pastor, and I try to care for people. I try to listen, to try to bring people together. I try to serve our community.
5: Adam Hamilton will now fight for the seat against Republican incumbent Roger Marshall.
8: A race that's already getting national attention.
6: Last year, as chaos, corruption, and executive orders were harming Kansas, I waited for Roger Marshall to speak up. How could a senator who, when he's not in Washington, D.C., is in Florida, know what people need in Kansas? How does that work? So here's what I know. On Roger Marshall's watch, thousands and thousands of people are doing worse rather than better. If Senator Marshall wants to spend more time in Florida, I think that's awesome. We should help him be able to do that by electing me to stand up for what's right, bring people together instead of dividing people. We can do better, and we will do better. Let's go win this thing together.
0: He's leaning in. Adam Hamilton is leaning in on the Roger Marshall lives in Florida line. How much is that going to work? Now, it's not a secret. I believe that Roger Marshall uses a home in St. John, Kansas, as his Kansas residence. We know that, yes, he has a house in Florida. I'm not going to begrudge anybody who's got a second home, who's got a beach house down in Florida. Whatever. Good for him. But he does own a home in Florida as well. Is that going to be the thing, though, that moves the needle? Adam Hamilton's hoping that it does, and hoping that it is the thing that in part moves the needle. I think he's going to have to work with it along with something else, but he's also going to have to give something here. You know, Adam Hamilton was on this show last week, and he's got to get a better answer to the question that I asked him last week of, like, all right, if you're a true moderate, then what is something that this administration, the Trump administration, has done well and done right? And when I asked him that last week, he basically said nothing. What is the thing then that you think President Trump and the Republican Party has gotten right here the last 18 months in power?
9: I'll say this. I think that there are times where, well, actually, I don't find a lot, but I'm going to tell you, there's a lot of Republicans in Kansas who feel the same way.
0: That's not an answer. Adam Hamilton is a serious candidate, but if you're going to be a moderate, then part of being a moderate is you theoretically agree with both sides on something. And with Trump, it's very easy to give him the border. If nothing else, you say, listen, I may not like him stylistically. I may have a lot of issues and qualms with executive orders, the war, go on down the list. But we did need, for the good of the country, to shut down a wide open border. Couldn't afford it anymore. The country couldn't handle it. It was just too much. And he did get the border right. And if elected to the U.S. Senate, I would do my very best to make sure, Republican or Democrat, we never have a wide open border again in this country. That's what Adam Hamilton can say, unless he just doesn't believe it and can't get himself to say it, because he wouldn't be honest if that came out of his mouth. And that would surprise me, because if you truly are someone who perceives yourself as a moderate, which Pastor Hamilton claims to be, then you got to at least admit the border being closed is a good thing for the country. We couldn't handle another 4 years of a wide open border. The text line is 913-408-7957. Let's go to your text here. Pete, we need Trump to come to Kansas. Yeah, I do not believe that's going to happen. I don't get the sense that Trump's going to be out and about a lot this fall. I don't. Now, it's a double-edged sword for the GOP, because they need Trump voters to get off the couch, his low propensity voters that only vote once every 4 years. He needs those people. The Republicans need those people to get out to vote. But I also don't think that they want to make this midterm a referendum on Trump. The Republicans want to make it about these self-proclaimed democratic socialists who are winning these primaries all over the country. Republicans want to make it about socialism. Democrats want to make it about Trump. But for the GOP, the problem for them is that they need the Trump voter who doesn't typically vote in elections other than presidential years to show up on their behalf. So what do you do? And Trump traveling, I don't get the sense he's going to be traveling as much. I think the last time he was here was 2018 for Chris Kobach and Steve Watkins. He was out in Topeka, and I was there that night, and it was quite a scene. But, listen, Kobach ended up losing, and Steve Watkins is an afterthought in politics. The guy served one term, and then he lost to Jake LaTourneur in a primary in 2020. So I don't see that going anywhere. But we'll see. I mean, I think if he goes anywhere, he'd be in Texas and Georgia and Michigan and some of these other places. I don't know if he'll be able to fit Kansas into that plan, but we'll see. We have Dave Helen coming up at 7:30 on KCMO. Big movement today on the Royals Stadium project. So we'll talk to Dave Helling. He's been investigating that. 7:30 this morning, 20 minutes away on KCMO Talk Radio. 913-408-7957. I'll tell you what, too. Anytime I bring up, if I ever have a dead segment, Mark, just tell me to bring up Adam Hamilton, and I'll just light up the phones.
10: Oh, yeah.
0: All right? I mean, it's amazing. Anytime I talk about this race and I bring up Pastor Hamilton, the enthusiasm for better or oftentimes for worse, on the text line, on my social media pages, on the phones, is wild. I don't know if we've had a lightning rod like this in Kansas politics in my nearly 10 years of doing this. Like maybe Kobach when he was running for governor, but I don't know. Adam Hamilton might take the cake, man. It's fascinating. All right, so Dave Helling's in 20 minutes here on KCMO. We'll get to a couple of just really notable business stories that I thought got overlooked in the news cycle yesterday, and I'll share those with you coming up on KCMO Talk Radio.
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0: 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Stand by for the O'Reilly Update Morning Edition. 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On this Tuesday, I'm thinking about the situation in Mexico. I am now involved in yet another international controversy. Because of YouTube, I find myself in all kinds of incidents around the world. Now, I recently wrote a message of the day on BillO'Reilly.com that stated Mexico, the country, is not our friend. To back up my assertion, I cite decades of corruption, murder, and drug smuggling. Amid the carnage, Mexico's socialist president, Claudia Sheinbaum, refuses to accept help from the United States. President Trump read my message, then posted a link to it on his social media profile. It didn't take long for Claudia and Mexico to react. Ms. Sheinbaum responded by saying, quote, "We're friends with everyone." That is one of the dumbest statements I have ever heard. Are you friends with the drug cartels, madam? How about the human traffickers? The reason that El Presidente is not doing much to stop the bloodshed is because she's afraid. That's the truth. Under her leadership, the situation with Mexico is only going to get worse. Don't be surprised to see the U.S. military finally get involved. Back in a moment. 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Tell them Bill sent you today. That is the Morning O'Reilly Update. More analysis later on.
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2: What's going on with the workforce? The size of the American workforce has fallen by over 1 million people in the past year. That news came out yesterday. Market Watch had the story, and it says the labor rate fell to 61.4%, according to the Bureau of Labor Statistics. February of 2021, so digging out of COVID, was the last time that rate was so low. So when you think about setting aside the pandemic, the participation rate in the economy has not been this low in decades. So what's going on? Well, in part, you look at the fact that there is an ongoing retirement of baby boomers. That's part of this. The youngest baby boomers are now in their early 60s, and their continuing departure from the workforce is the most steady thing pushing the rate lower. That is the clear, sustained decline. So that's part one. Part two, the birth rate, which has been declining for years, as well as tighter immigration rules and increased enforcement during the president's second term. So you have older workers leaving the workforce. We haven't had birth rates keeping up. Immigration is, you know, I don't want to say it's pause, but obviously it's tighter than it was the last 4 years. So all these things are happening in real time. On top of that, there's been massive layoffs, specifically at the federal government level, which, by the way, I'm okay with. Not that I want to see people out of work, but we can't continue on with growing government the way that we had been the last few years. So all of that is happening, and that has bubbled into a position here where a million fewer people are in the labor force today than 1 year ago. I don't think it spells disaster for the economy necessarily, because if it's older people retiring and just not having the bodies on the back end to fill that gap in the labor force, there are issues there as it relates to funding Social Security and Medicare and programs like that. We know that's a problem, and it's why we do need some immigration. We do. We just can't have open border policies. We can't do that. So that stood out to me yesterday. And then this was also something that dropped from the New York Times. Private equity is stuck with 33,575 unsold businesses. The New York Times notes, even amid a booming deal-making environment, private equity firms are unable to exit a growing number of investments at values their investors require. As of June 30th, private equity firms had 33,575 unsold companies in their portfolios. That is up from 32,000 companies at the end of last year and 15,000 companies a decade ago. So private equities, I mean, they're buying up just so many stupid things. They're buying up every plumbing company known to mankind. They're buying up things like ski resorts. You see this happening across the country. Resorts, vacation spots, they're getting involved in everything and anything that they can. And now those businesses are going unsold. So basically, they buy the business. They theoretically want to turn the business around and then sell it for a profit, right? That's the whole concept. That's the formula. Well, now they're just sitting on these businesses because they either have not turned them around or they just don't think they can sell them for the price that their investors require. So look at this. From July 1st of 22 to March 31st of 2026, U.S. private equity firms generated annualized returns of 6.4%. That is far below the 15% annualized return of the S&P 500 and the 19% return of the NASDAQ during that same period of time. So private equity firms continue to underperform the broader stock market because, in part, they bought up all these companies and they're just sitting on them. I don't know if there is a broader economic impact to any of that, but it's certainly something to watch because the private equity firms didn't buy these companies to be like good stewards of the operation. That's not what they're in the business of. So keep an eye on that one, and we'll see what the economic impacts are. What do we know about the Royals deal ahead of this finance vote today at City Hall? Dave Helling joins us next.
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0: Trump. Vermont, Alabama, Connecticut, and Minnesota also holding primaries, while in South Carolina, 10 candidates vying for the open seat left by the death of Senator Lindsey Graham, including his sister, the interim Senator Darlene Graham. 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
1: 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Jackson. Kansas City, Kansas Police Detective John Stimmick has been charged with a felony count of unlawful acts on a computer and a misdemeanor count of official misconduct. Wyandotte County prosecutors say Stimmick's alleged actions took place on or about April 24th, though no other details have been released. Police say the charges are not connected to any misuse of surveillance technology. I'm J.D. Jackson. Your next news in 30 minutes on KCMO Talk Radio.
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9: So today we've got Kansas City, Missouri's Finance, Governance, and Public Safety Committee scheduled to consider a proposed ordinance to set aside $20 million as an initial step toward the development of the new Royals Ballpark downtown at Crown Center. But there still are, it seems like, more questions than answers. No one knows this issue, this topic, better than our next guest. Dave Helling is joining us here on KCMO Talk Radio. He is now writing on Substack. Find him at Kansas City Stack. That is the best way to follow all of his work. All right, Dave, I know you've been digging through some of these documents. What's your early read on this Royals downtown ballpark and what's going to be happening today?
10: Well, I don't know for sure, because what's available online is not very illuminating, Pete, to be frank. You know, there's a little verbiage there, but I think we expect to get some of the gritty details of the stadium proposal to be made public today. That is, things like, how do we finance it? How much does it cost? How will the bonds be protected? You know, the whole framework of the deal remains a mystery to most of us, right? I mean, to you, to me, to others who are paying attention. And I hope, I really hope some of that mystery gets cleared up today at 9:30 when the Finance Committee meets.
9: So what's your biggest concern then, or biggest question around the financials or the unknown about the deal and the monetary side of it and the impact it could have on City Hall?

0: Well, it's the same question really we have on the Chiefs deal in Kansas, which is how are you going to pay for this? We know the cost of the proposal, and we know that there's $600 million of city money going into the construction of the new stadium. Now, where does that money come from? Are we going to borrow it? How much are we going to pay in interest? How long will those bonds be on the books? How much will they yield each year? And crucially, will it, you know, they've said all along, oh, the stadium will pay for itself. That's not possible. That isn't possible. So where does the rest of the money come from? Does it come from general taxpayers? I get the sense that they're going to try and use the Convention and Tourism Fund, which, as you know, is paid for by a hotel tax and a restaurant tax. And they're going to try and scrape off some of that money for the city's portion of the $1.9 billion project. So I think, now I don't expect to hear from the Royals today, frankly. I think it's just going to be a PowerPoint of this is what our responsibility is, and this is how we're going to pay for it. We may also quickly, Pete, come to understand whether this, not whether, but if or how the city is going to own the stadium. Are they going to lease it to the Royals? Is there a lease back provision? You know, how is that going to work? What oversight, what maintenance responsibilities does the city have going forward? All of that remains very cloudy, and we should, as I say, get some clearer understanding of that today.
1: Separately, Dave Helling joining us. Find him Kansas City Stack on Substack is the best way to read and find all of his work now. After a longtime mainstream journalism career across Kansas City, he's now doing his own thing on Kansas City Stack. What about the vote part of this, Dave? I mean, Quentin Lucas has been adamant that there's no vote, but legally, are they going to have a vote? How do you see that going down?
0: Well, I am not a lawyer, so I don't know how this might play out in the courts. And it is clear to me that Mayor Lucas and other members of the council are rushing this package through to try and beat the end of August deadline for making a decision on the petitions that were submitted and validated by the city clerk. The time runs out on making a decision on those petitions by the end of the month, and I think the city wants to argue that they can't have a vote because the matter has already been settled. I don't agree with that. I think that there are, you know, as you know, the petition isn't on the stadium. It's on a vote on the stadium. And it prohibits city involvement in the stadium until there's a vote. I don't think the city can just ignore it. I mean, you know, Quentin Lucas and other Democrats have been critical of Denny Hoskins down in Jeff City for delaying the Missouri MAP petition, and yet here they're pulling a very similar effort to try and delay the public's right to vote on this deal, which I think is a mistake in several ways. And maybe they'll discuss that today at the hearing, too, because, as I say, the end of August is the time frame for making a decision one way or another at City Hall on the petition.
1: Yeah, and it does seem to me, I don't know, I just think that they would have a lot more political capital to work with if they put this thing to a vote. And I honestly, Dave, I think that a lot of people would vote for it just because they wouldn't want to lose a second team after the way the Chiefs deal went down. I see a lot more upside for Mayor Lucas here if he puts it to a vote of the people. Do you see it that way?
0: Yeah, well, now I will say that my guess is that the Royals are really opposed to any sort of election going forward, Pete, in part because if they lose again, then the stadium really would be in trouble because they would have lost two votes on a downtown stadium, and it's hard to get a third bite of the apple, and they may be very, let alone the cost of another election, which would run into the millions of dollars, which, by the way, they would have to shoulder on their own, you know, the last time the Chiefs kicked in some money for the campaign. So I think the Royals are very, very worried about another vote. But, you know, I've told other people and said, you know, the good feelings after the World Cup could have been used to promote more sports spending, I think, on the stadium and cleared up all of these questions at the end of this year. And so you're going into next year with construction starting and demolition and all that stuff. And now I think it still is quite confusing. And don't rule out the possibility of a court case from the petitioners committee going into court and saying, hey, we have to have a vote. That's what the city charter requires under these circumstances. So, again, this day is pretty important to see if at least some of those questions can be answered as well.
1: What is the motive of the petitioners? Is it really just to make sure that they have skin in the game and that they're making money on this thing? Or is it really just about a vote of the people?
0: No, I think it's, you know, as we now know, Pete, and have known for many, many years, actually, the people of Missouri like the ability to vote on big public decisions like this. You know, we voted on the airport years ago, a new airport terminal, even though we didn't have to. I mean, the city could have done that without a vote of the people. But Mayor Sly James, I think to his credit, told the petition committee, no, we'll have a vote. Even though we're not required to, we're going to have a vote, because he understood that a public endorsement of a big public works project is an important thing. And I think Mayor Lucas and his allies on the council missed the boat when they don't at least address the concerns of the people of Kansas City, at least some people in Kansas City who want to cast a ballot on that. This is the biggest public works project in Kansas City history by far, bigger than the airport. And there is a tradition in this community that something of that size gets a vote. And by delaying or denying a vote, I think it just adds to the frustration.
1: How about the Chiefs deal, Dave Helling? It's been very quiet on that front. I see it as an inevitability that this Starbond district goes beyond the current 300 square miles. How do you see that playing out going forward as this project unfolds?
0: Well, I think that, or as you know, Pete, you can also, the Commerce Department can set the baseline for revenue back 5-10 years within the district so that it gives you a bigger increment and you can pay for the bonds that way. And this really applies to the Chiefs and the Royals projects. Ultimately, what you think or I think or really the public thinks about the financing for these stadiums is less relevant than what bond buyers think. You know, the math has to work somehow for both projects. The city can't simply say, well, we'll come up with $50 million a year for 30 years somehow, you know, because that might satisfy voters or reporters, but it would not satisfy the people who are lending the money. Just like when you buy a house, you can't say, well, I really, really promise to pay it back. You know, the underwriters want a little more information than that. So I think the district will be bigger. I think the size of or the baseline for the payments will be moved back. But I will also predict that you won't see many of those details, if any, before the November elections, because Cindy Holscher is a critic now of the Chiefs deal. Ty Masterson, of course, put it together. And I think there will be an effort to keep that under the table until after the election so it doesn't become a big issue.
1: I agree, but Cindy Holscher, and she's now saying a lot about the stadium and the giveaways to billionaires, but she did vote for, you know, this special session Starbond deal a couple of years ago. So do you think that's really going to work when people look into her voting record?
0: I don't. Well, not only that, but in the last debate on Channel 4, the last Democratic governor's debate, she was given an opportunity to be critical of the stadium plan, and she really didn't go there. She sort of said, well, it needs to do this and needs to do that, instead of saying, no, this was a mistake and we should have never approved it and I should have never voted for it. Now, whether she'll feel the need to emphasize that against Masterson will be one of the central dynamics of the governor's campaign. You know, it's one of the main reasons I think Laura Kelly endorsed Ethan Corson, because she's so attached to the Chiefs deal. And I think for whatever reason, Holscher, you know, is skeptical about it now. But it won't be an issue if she doesn't make it an issue.
1: Yeah.
0: And so she'll have to be the one to stand up and say, no, we need to revisit all of this. And if that happens, then I do think we get a real debate on the wisdom of the Chiefs deal. If not, if she sort of becomes Laura Kelly light on the Chiefs deal, then I don't think we get a real discussion. The details will come out in November and we're off and running.
1: While we have you, Dave Helling, just real quick too, when it comes to someone who's covered politics in this town for decades, Roger Marshall versus Adam Hamilton. Is that going to go down as one of the more fascinating statewide races in recent history in Kansas, or will it not live up to the early hype?
0: No, I think it'll be, it depends to a certain degree on what judgments are made by national funders, Pete. You know, when they start coming in with big money, if you see a lot of third party money coming in for Adam Hamilton, or for that matter, Roger Marshall, then you know that the people in Washington think this will be a competitive race. I've said before that I think Marshall remains the favorite. It's a very Republican state. It hasn't elected a Democrat to the Senate in almost a century. But if the Democrats are to ever have a chance in Kansas to win a Senate seat, it would probably be this year. You've got a good candidate, well-financed. It's a bad cycle for Republicans. Roger Marshall's popularity in the state is not the same as Pat Roberts or Bob Dole would have been, or even Jerry Moran for that matter. So I think the prospects for a decent race are before us. We'll know more after Labor Day as the money starts coming in.
1: Yeah, good points. Dave Helling, find him, Kansas City Stack on Substack on KCMO. We'll be following that Royals meeting today. Thanks so much, Dave. Really appreciate your time.
0: Thanks, man. You bet.
1: All right. See you later. Dave Helling on KCMO Talk Radio. Yeah, you know, this meeting this morning at 9:30, it's going to be interesting to see what comes out of it. And he is right that, you know, Mayor Lucas, who is all about, you know, the voice of the people, power to the people, more votes statewide in Missouri, is also the guy who's like, no, we're not voting on a stadium in Kansas City. I mean, he's ripping the Secretary of State in Missouri, Denny Hoskins, for allegedly holding up votes when it comes to congressional districts and maps, and then is like, a vote for a stadium? Nah. Can you have it both ways? It's a very interesting point that Dave just made there. 913-408-7957. Happy Tuesday. We've got Tirade Tuesday next hour at 8:30. Whatever you want to rant and rave on, that is your opportunity here on KCMO Talk Radio. Coming up, is this taboo? If we've got massive celebrities in Kansas City and you take a picture of them out to dinner, is that a no-no? Because people are roasting random Kansas Cityans on the internet over Taylor Swift pictures and Travis Kelce pictures. We'll get to it next.
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0: Travis Kelce, of course, up at training camp, and he was actually at his own restaurant. Can't believe it, right? He was actually at 1587 Prime inside the Lowe's Hotel downtown over the weekend, and Taylor was there. So they're out to dinner together, and a photo on social media surfaced of them, like, just sitting there eating dinner. And the photo goes viral, and the original poster ends up deleting it because they got bullied by a bunch of Swifties. And listen, I like Taylor Swift. I am a Taylor Swift defender. But the Swifties are the worst. I'm sorry, they are the worst. It's cultish, it's freakish, and they're nasty. They're just nasty. And I say that as a fan of Taylor Swift. Mark, you've been on the receiving end of some Swiftie hate. They're insane. They're nuts.
1: Oh, yeah. And then if you say something nice, then they're on your side again. It's very flip-floppy.
0: Well, yes, that's true. So all this person did, the original poster, it was literally, you could barely see Taylor's face. She's like sitting at the restaurant. She's behind a curtain, and all you can do is see her side face, and you can barely see anything else. And this went viral over the weekend, and the original poster got bullied to the point where they took it down. But of course, by then, people have screenshots of it, and it's getting shared in other places on social media. So the question is really a simple one. Is it appropriate to take a picture of somebody famous at a restaurant? I think it's fair game. I think there's nothing wrong with it. I think that when you are famous, that kind of comes with the territory. And all you have to do is not pick your nose, and it's fine. Now, I understand if you're Taylor Swift, you know, it's not ideal, right? But she also has a private space in the restaurant that now she, as the married person to Travis Kelce, is probably part owner of, right? That's the other thing. If you really want the ultimate privacy, if you really need that, if you are Taylor Swift level of famous, you can get it. You own the restaurant, okay? There is a private room so that nobody could see you walking in and walking out of that restaurant. That's believed to be in part the motivation for these guys making the restaurant and founding the restaurant. So they can go into a place that they like that is completely private to them and nobody can see them. So she's not making a big deal of it. I don't think Travis cares. I think he loves it when everyone's taking pictures of him and his, you know, mega pop star now wife. I keep wanting to say fiance, but they finally got around to getting married.
1: And free advertisement for the restaurant.
0: Yes, exactly. So I think the Swifties are defending something that even their cult leader doesn't really care all that much about. Taylor Swift has known the paparazzi and picture taking her entire life. You're going to tell me that now she's going to put her foot down after some random person took a side shot photo of her sitting in a booth at 1587 Prime? I'm not buying it. I'm just not. And the Swifties, they've got to find another hobby here. They just have to find a hobby beyond shaming people on social media that they seemingly disagree with. And I guess their cats are not providing them enough entertainment to fill that void. That's the only other conclusion I can come to here. Because it was unbelievable the way they came out after this random, totally random person who posted a nothing photo of Taylor Swift at 1587 over the weekend. I mean, get over yourselves. Coming up, we've got Tirade Tuesday. We do have big elections happening today around the country. We'll get to that next hour. And I'm so sick of this question showing up on doctor's forms. Next.
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10: Do Wisconsin Democrats want a socialist governor? I'm Dave Anthony, Fox News. They are deciding that at the polls today with Francesca Hong, the primary frontrunner.
11: She has run on the platform of higher minimum wage, higher taxes for rich people, universal health care, and a one-year moratorium on new data centers. She has flip-flopped on tweets calling to defund or abolish police and criticizing Thanksgiving. She called those bad takes.
10: Fox's Mike Tobin in Milwaukee. The winning Democrat will face Republican Congressman Tom Tiffany in the governor's race in November. There are also progressives on the ballot in primaries today in Connecticut, Minnesota, and Vermont. And Fox's Evan Brown reports.
12: Four of Alabama's seven congressional districts hold primary elections today for parties to pick nominees for November's congressional elections. These are primaries for the districts affected by the U.S. Supreme Court ruling allowing the state to rely on congressional district maps drafted in 2023. Newer maps were ruled unsuitable.
10: There's also a special Republican primary in South Carolina to replace late Senator Lindsey Graham as the GOP nominee in November. President Trump could be taken to court over an executive order some doctors and medical experts do not support, reducing the number of recommended childhood vaccines from 18 to 11, COVID no longer among them. And speaking of COVID, ex-presidential advisor Dr. Anthony Fauci is under more scrutiny over his recommending the vaccine.
13: There have been no red flags of anything that anyone would be worried about.
10: That's what Fauci told CBS in 2021 during the pandemic, weeks after writing in private text messages made public that he had concerns about the second dose of the COVID vaccine causing inflammation that could cause pregnant women to have miscarriages. Republican Senator Roger Marshall tells Fox he wants a special counsel.
14: They have subpoena power. They can have an independent investigation, and then they can prosecute as well.
10: A GOP-led Senate committee held Fauci in contempt of Congress for refusing to answer COVID questions. The doctor's lawyer called that a political stunt, saying Fauci has saved lives. 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
15: 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Jackson. Kansas City, Missouri police are investigating a late-night homicide. Officers were called to the 5600 block of East 28th Street just before 10:30 last night to find a man on the front steps of a residence who was suffering from a gunshot wound. He died after being taken to a local hospital. This was Kansas City, Missouri's 78th homicide of the year. I'm J.D. Jackson. Your next news in 30 minutes on KCMO Talk Radio.
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0: I had to go get a physical yesterday. I was due. And I always like seeing the doc because, you know, he pretends to know you and he's like, how's the show going? And, you know, he always asks all these very friendly questions. But I can tell he's not locked in every morning 6 to 10. But he knows enough to be dangerous and make awkward small talk because that's what doctors are good at. They're all, I mean, listen, we need our doctors. I love great doctors. But the better the doctor, the more awkward they are. It's just that's how it works.
1: What I liked about my doctor is last year I went back to my doctor that I had when I was a kid. I found that he's right by where I live. So I'm like, oh, well, I got to go back to him.
0: Really?
1: So I have one of my original doctors from when I was a kid.
0: So this guy, I mean, he literally, I mean, he's seen you from the get-go. He's known you since your balls dropped, Mark.
1: But, well, essentially.
0: Well, that's impressive. He's known you since you were just a little boy. How about that?
1: But he also said he'll hear me on the show occasionally.
0: Okay, so, very nice.
1: There you go.
0: All right, shout out Doc. I like it. But, you know, I'm filling out all these ridiculous forms. And, you know, I thought we were over this. I'm going through all these, you know, I'm on like page 6 of 10 pages of forms. And can you just ask me my gender when you go to a doctor's office? Not my gender identity, because then after that, I got to fill out the preferred pronoun. Did you get the preferred pronoun question, Mark? Is this par for the course now?
1: Oh, yeah.
0: It is?
1: Oh, yeah. He, him.
0: I just left it blank.
1: You didn't do je, j'aime?
0: No. At a protest, I said, I'm not filling this out. Okay? I left it blank. If somebody wants to look at me and ask me, sir, you left out the preferred pronoun section of our forms. How would you like me to fill that out? Then yes. What is it? Z-Zim? Is that Z-Zem?
1: Z-Zem, J-Zem.
0: Yeah.
1: That's what I put on my Instagram, remember, to be goofy?
0: Oh, yeah.
1: And then you called me out on it.
0: Yes.
1: I was just being funny about it. You called me out on it that one time.
0: That's right.
1: And it's still up there. I forgot to change it.
0: Oh, it's still on your Instagram?
1: Yeah.
0: All right. Give Mark a follow on Instagram. What's your handle on Instagram?
1: At Mark the Overseer.
0: All right. Find him there. Follow him. And you can see his Z-Zem pronouns on there. Z-Zem is a gender-neutral neo-pronoun used as an alternative to traditional pronouns like he, him, she, her, or they, them. I don't even know what that means. I don't know what that means. That means nothing to me. Here are the examples according to Google AI, Gemini. Z is going to the store instead of he. Object, I gave the bag to Zem. I mean, we are in such stupid times. And I thought that we were over that when it came to the doctor's office asking me for a preferred pronoun. But here we are. So it wasn't just, are you a male? Are you a female? It's 3 questions I got. Sex at birth, male or female. Thankfully, only 2 options there. That was kind of a shocker, to be honest. Then it was your gender identity. And I just scribbled an M there. I'm like, I'm not even spelling out a word here. I'll just put an M. And then the preferred pronoun part, when I got to question 3, I'm like, I'm just leaving this blank. This is nuts. This is absolutely crazy. You're asking me my preferred pronoun, like, hey, do you want to eat Mexican food or Chinese for dinner? What do you prefer to eat for dinner? That's not how this works. Okay, you are what you are. That's it. And then I get in there. How is your, because Mark, you got your physical, what, last week?
1: Yeah, yeah.
0: How was your blood pressure?
1: It was all right.
0: It was okay?
1: Yeah.
0: All right. Well, they were a little nervous because my blood pressure was like, which I don't really know what it means, but it was 94 over 58 or something. And they're like, are you okay? Are you going to pass out? I'm like, I feel fine. What do you mean am I okay? They're like, your blood pressure is very low. So then they do the other arm and it comes in the same. And the lady looked at me like I had 3 heads. And the doc's like, don't worry about it. Most people have really high blood pressure. So they were just a little nervous. They're not used to seeing lower blood pressure. I was like, okay, as long as you're telling me I'm fine, doc, I'm fine. Just tell me what's going on. And then he says to me, hey, what happened to you in November? Like, why were you at the urgent care in Dallas? I was like, oh, yeah, I got pneumonia. And I didn't realize I had pneumonia. So I was down at the Chiefs-Cowboys game, miserable as could be, sick as a dog, go to an urgent care the morning of Thanksgiving before dragging myself out to a football game. He's like, oh, that doesn't sound too fun. You know, he does the awkward, what do I say here? I'm a doctor. I don't do small talk very well, even though I do it for a living technically like 10 times a day. And then he's like, I went to a Chiefs game last year. I'm like, great, doc. Okay, fantastic. Thanks so much for the insight.
2: Nobody cares.
0: It's like, give me something to work with here, please. These guys, I love them to death. We need them. But they're not the best when it comes to conversing. So thankfully, everything was okay. Checked out. Some of you might be upset by that. But healthy as could be. So I'm happy about that. I'm still not happy about getting asked about my preferred pronouns. And I'm definitely not happy about, speaking of doctors, the latest for Anthony Fauci. This is not good. Dr. Anthony Fauci privately discussed concerns about the COVID-19 mRNA vaccine for pregnant women in January of 2021. Including questions about fever after a second dose and a theoretical risk of miscarriage during the first trimester. This is according to newly released text messages obtained from his government-issued cell phone. So this came out yesterday, and, you know, there's only a handful of media actually covering this because they've got to protect their messiah, Anthony Fauci, in mainstream media, which is crazy to me. I mean, this is a monster story. And if you go to the ABC News homepage and you look up the word Fauci, you can't find it. You go to the NBC News homepage, you look up the word Fauci, you can't find it. But we have now text messages of Anthony Fauci privately warning of a miscarriage risk linked to COVID vaccine while publicly claiming, it's all good. No problem. Nothing to see here. That's not good.
3: Who used to say, it is okay for them, for pregnant women to get vaccinated, to change now and say it is recommended that pregnant women get vaccinated. So it's really one of those things that's kind of not a close call. It really is pretty clear that pregnant women should get vaccinated.
0: So here's the problem for Fauci. He was saying one thing in public and he was saying something completely different in private. And he was willing to put women and their unborn children at risk instead of just admitting he was wrong about the vaccines that he tried guilting Americans into taking. It's absolutely reprehensible. There's no defending it. As someone who has had children the last few years, obviously, you know, first one's born December of 18. Then we have our second Chloe, May of 21. Our third Charlotte's born March of 24. I think I got that right. You get to the third, it's like, just try to remember their name, you know? But you know, as someone who's obviously been in that phase of life and knowing a lot of people who have struggled, who have had miscarriages, by the way, I'm not saying everyone is tied to, you know, the second mRNA vaccine. I'm not suggesting that at all. But there's certainly concern. Meghan McCain, daughter of the late John McCain, saw this story yesterday and said in all caps, put Fauci in jail. She writes here, I'm a woman who was pregnant and had a miscarriage during COVID. Bill Ackman, who you may know, a big hedge fund guy who's gotten more political over the years, he said that he and his wife had 7 miscarriages trying to have a second child during COVID, and then time ran out. Now, Bill Ackman's wife is 50, so a few years ago, she would have been early to mid-40s. So that, once again, I'm not saying all 7 are tied to COVID. I don't know that. But boy, it sure doesn't look good when Anthony Fauci was privately warning of a miscarriage risk linked to the COVID vaccine, which, let's be honest, if you're having babies, you're young, you're relatively healthy, you are not a high-risk person anyway, but you were told to do it on behalf of the greater society so that you wouldn't spread it to somebody else, and that turned out to be not true. So ever since Fauci's been back in the news 2 weeks ago now, I have really not enjoyed wanting to relitigate or talk about any of it. But I think from a pure historical perspective, it is important. It is like real legitimate news so that God forbid we ever find ourselves in this situation again. And I'm hoping it's not happening in your lifetime, and I'm hoping it's not happening in my lifetime. But we know what we did wrong. If nothing else, we know what we did wrong. And it's going to be very difficult for people to trust their public health officials. And that's a shame. Because I think inherently we want to trust these people, right? Like when COVID first hit March of 2020, I'll admit I was on the show being like, hey, this guy, Tony Fauci, he's cream of the crop. He's best of the best. Go back to the AIDS epidemic of the 1980s. He was critical and crucial during the Reagan years. Like he had a very good reputation. Now, it quickly unraveled a few short weeks later when it was obvious he was much more political than he needed to be. But I gave him the benefit of the doubt right away and then quickly realized, maybe some of you would say, not as quick as I should have, that's fine. But I was clear by April, May of 2020, like, I'm not sure I trust this guy. But boy, I don't think anybody could have expected what we ended up getting here out of all this. Scott's in Lee's Summit. Scott, you're on KCMO. What's happening?
2: Yeah. Hi, Pete. I think the key lesson here is why would we expect media to cover Fauci and the possible culpability of first trimester miscarriages if they are cheering on the Massachusetts bill that passed abortion all the way up until birth? It's a death culture. They don't care about children no matter what phase of life they're in. So this is a non-story for them.
0: Well, this is involving, thank you, Scott. This is, I think, bigger than a bill in Massachusetts that got signed yesterday by their governor, which I did see and is really disturbing, satanic, demonic, as far as I'm concerned. But, like, I don't know how you avoid the story, if there's continuing to be a drip, drip, drip around some of these text messages that are coming out of Fauci's phone from when he was a government official that was turned in 22. I understand that media in general covers stories that it wants to cover and that may fit their narrative, but this is going to be so big. And frankly, I think it's a issue that crosses the political spectrum. I don't think it's just a Republican or anything like that talking point or topic. I really think that many Democrats are realizing that they got gaslit. Is there a percentage that is just going to have Fauci on that pedestal forever? Is there a percentage that's going to have him as Saint Tony or, you know, their Messiah? Yes, there's a percentage. I think it's shrinking, though. I firmly believe that it's shrinking. 913-408-7957. We'll get to Tirade Tuesday coming up at the bottom of the hour right here on KCMO Talk Radio. Get those tirades, get those rants lined up. 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
1: 8:23. It is great to be here on a Tuesday morning across Kansas City. It's going to be another scorcher, as the old Sears commercial would say back in the 90s. Remember that one, Mark? You remember that Sears commercial from the mid-90s?
2: Oh, yeah.
1: We were kids. Mm-hmm. It ended, it was like for air conditioning at Sears, which I don't think there are any Sears anymore. I think they went belly up.
2: Yeah.
1: And the end of the commercial would be this, you know, the wife was nagging the husband to get the AC fixed, and he finally gets the AC from Sears. And he says to his wife at the end of the commercial, he goes, "Another scorcher." And what does she say? Cool.
2: I feel like it could be on YouTube. I'm going to look it up.
1: Look it up. Pull it up. It's going to be 98 today. All right. Doc Brown's on KCMO Talk Radio in Greenwood. Is that your real name, Doc Brown? Mark just put that into the system here.
3: That's yes, Pete. That's what they call me. I'm a retired family physician.
1: Very cool.
3: That's how I'm known in my church anyway.
1: Okay.
3: I do a lot of curbside consults for the last 10 years.
1: Very cool. What do you got for us?
3: I just wanted to make you and your listeners aware of the fact that the FDA, I think it was last week, just approved Moderna's influenza vaccine, and it is manufactured using mRNA technology.
1: Now, why would that be?
3: Money. Money.
1: What is there? Yeah, more money? Is there more money with an mRNA flu vaccine versus the regular one?
3: I suspect that it can be manufactured probably more quickly. I'm not a vaccine manufacturer, but I can tell you, you were talking about lack of trust. I'll guarantee you there's no way that I would let anyone stick anything into me that was manufactured with that technology that they manufactured the COVID jab with. It was not a vaccine anyway, but it's a whole, you know, you can't trust them. Who would do that?
1: And it's too bad. You know, it's really too bad. And they did this to themselves. That's the saddest part.
3: It's very sad. And I was laying in a hospital 5 years ago for 11 weeks. I had COVID. I almost died. And I'll guarantee you, I was shamed every day. They would come in and stick their finger in my face and go, "If you had just had that shot, you wouldn't be here." I'm going, "What? You guys don't know that for sure." In the fall of 21, they didn't know that. They were just shaming me. So I'm just, anyway, I'll just do my due diligence before I let them stick me with a Moderna influenza vaccine. I'd be real scared of that.
1: Well, listen, everyone should consult their own doctor on that front, Doc. But
3: Absolutely.
1: Yeah, we appreciate you checking in. I'm glad you're well.
3: Absolutely. I just wanted to make sure that everyone was aware of this.
1: Yeah. No, I did see the headline last week. So thank you, Doc. The FDA last Wednesday approved the U.S. first flu shot using mRNA technology. That's going to be from Moderna. FDA granted approval for two age groups, 50 to 65 and adults 65 up, on the condition that Moderna run an additional clinical trial in the older group, the company said in a release. All right. Roger Marshall was on Fox Business this morning talking about the Fauci text messages. Here's what the Kansas U.S. Senator had to say.
4: I think this is a situation where there was so much power concentrated in one person. This guy is drunk with power. He's created this. He helped create this virus. Gain of function was his thing for 20 years. He's been funding research for it. This virus gets loose from a lab. But this is very consistent with the rest of the story. Multiple times, Anthony Fauci tells his diary one thing, but the American public the other. And this is where we lost the trust.
1: It's really a trust conversation. I didn't think anything that Roger Marshall said there was irresponsible. It's more about just the lack of trust is not good for the country. It's not good for society because now we don't know who and what to trust. All right, Mark, let's play the old Sears commercial from the 90s. Roll it.
5: So what's the paper say about tomorrow?
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1: That's right. What's the paper say about tomorrow? Another scorcher. Cool. Does it say what year that commercial is on YouTube?
2: It doesn't have the date because YouTube hasn't been around that long, but it was uploaded 17 years ago.
1: Okay. It's got to be 30 plus years old, that commercial from Sears. What's a paper? My kids will ask, what's a newspaper sometimes? All right. Tirade Tuesday. Y'all know what that is. Line them up. 913-408-7957 next.
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14: News. I'm Gian Gelosi. The polls are open in Wisconsin and socialism is on the ballot. Today's primary could see Democrats nominate Francesca Hung for governor.
15: She has run on the platform of higher minimum wage, higher taxes for rich people, universal health care, and a one-year moratorium on new data centers. She has flip-flopped on tweets calling to defund or abolish police,

described as a black man in his mid-20s to 30s, wearing a bucket hat, striped polo shirt, light jeans, and white sneakers. Anyone with information is asked to call 911, the FBI, or the TIPS hotline at 816-474-TIPS. I'm J.D. 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
8: Many of you have noted on the text line that there's still a Sears in Kansas City. There's not. It closed in 2023. That's when it closed, the one in Overland Park on 119th Street.
9: Yeah, there used to be a Sears, like, closeout place. I don't know if that's still around. Maybe that's what people are thinking of.
8: Yeah, I just did some research here quickly during the break. I don't see one.
9: Okay.
8: There are five remaining Sears in the country: Massachusetts, California, Texas, and then two in Florida. That's it. That's all we got. All right, Tuesday, let's go.
7: It's time for Tirade Tuesday on

0: phones are open. 913-408-7957 on a Tirade Tuesday. Let's get it. Let's get involved and let's hear from you. All right. Let's start with Jeff. He is in Shawnee. Jeff, what's your tirade? Let it rip.
1: Hey, first of all, thanks for being Dr. Phil and letting me tirade every once in a while. Hey, we're back to the season again of rounding up your money for school supplies. Now, let's quit rounding up our money. Let's call it panhandling. You know, all you parents, grandparents out there, you guys got your nails done, your pedicures, you got your new tattoos, you got the latest iPhone. Hey, man, it's your job to get your kids school supplies, man. It's not a big amount of money. It's as much as probably you doing your nails or the latest tennis shoe. So, you know, if you can't feed them, don't breed them, man. Quit paneling, handle me out here.
0: So you're mad. I'm confused. You're tirading against people who are panhandling around Johnson County?
1: No, I call that when they round it up, panhandling, because, you know, that's what they're doing. And actually, one of these companies are panhandling, wants you to round out their money. Believe it or not, they're taking the tax advantage on the charity money that you're giving them. Have you ever thought of that? When you round it up,
0: so you're taking the... Your tirade is on the roundup.
1: Yeah, the roundup and just... Man, you know, take care of your kids, the school supplies. I mean, you're going to have teachers on Facebook all over coming in the next couple of days going, hey, man,

0: got to get school supplies. I got to do stuff through my classroom. You know, come on, man. What are they at? $32,000 per pupil in Johnson County?
1: Well,
0: and you can't buy $100 worth of school supplies.
1: Yeah. Okay. So you're mad at the school for that, or you're mad at the parents and just go buy their own stuff? I just got to follow this tirade. I'm struggling here.
0: I tell you what, probably 100% of take care of your kids.
1: Okay,
0: your kids
1: take care
0: supplies.
1: Of your kids.
0: You're not doing without anything.
1: I got it. Good one, Jeff. I'll just say this. I was looking at the girls' school supply list, Mark, yesterday. The only thing I'll say is I understand. I mean, since we were kids, you got to get things for school, right? Notebooks and notepads and everything else. The only thing that annoyed me on the list, and it was just at a principal, was every kid has to bring in 250 tissues or 500 tissues.
2: Yeah.
1: It's like, okay, hold on a second here. Property taxes are skyrocketing. A bulk of that's going to the schools. You telling me you can't find the budget for tissues for the classroom for the kids? I get it. You know, kids need folders. Can the school buy a couple of tissues, please?
2: And hand sanitizer?
1: Yeah, that drives me a little nuts, just out of principle. The school can't fund its own tissues? Like Jeff said, it's like 20 grand a pupil. And you guys can't find some money for tissues? All right, Steven in Kansas City, Tirade Tuesday, go!
3: Well, there were so many worthy candidates this week with the Dijonet Grey Poupon Carrington scandal. But one woman has stood apart above all else. It's the new Democratic candidate from Wisconsin who's probably going to be the nominee today, who said that Thanksgiving was a colonist sympathizer holiday. And then she said that Thanksgiving was now her favorite holiday. And then, like all great liberals this weekend, she threw the COVID Hail Mary and blamed it all on COVID. So now she's going to get elected. So anytime you have a problem, you know, like buying tissues for your kids and the back to school supplies, just blame COVID and it'll work from 5 years ago.
1: It'll all go away. So you're talking about Francesca Hong, who is probably going to be the Wisconsin gubernatorial nominee for the Democrats when the polls close later tonight.
3: Even AOC is disavowed the honger.
1: Well, I mean,
3: she had to back pedal.
1: She makes, you know? she makes AOC look like Reagan.
3: the new superstar. I love the names too, like Francesca. I love the names of all these DSAs.
1: I know. I think we should. I think we should call her Frankie Hong. What do you think of that?
3: I mean, this could be a gift horse in the mouth for us. I mean, this could be. I mean, if we play this right, I mean, these people are so far crazy left that it's almost like a Saturday Night Live sketch.
1: Oh, it is. It's so good. It's so good.
3: All right.
1: Thanks, Steve. Appreciate you. Good to hear you, buddy. Tammy and Lenexa, Tirade Tuesday. Go.
4: I am calling about the people with Trump derangement syndrome that are absolutely losing their mind over his executive order for the vaccine schedule to be spread out and reduced. What is wrong with doing that? I mean, it's just insane. These people would put a plastic bag over their head if he told them not to.
1: Oh, that is funny, Tammy. I totally agree with you there. The announcement yesterday came down, if you missed it, that the president, the administration is recommending to, at the very least, just spread out the vaccinations for babies, you know, when they come out of the womb. That's it. That's all they're trying to push. And then lowering the requirements for immediacy of these vaccines for newborn babies. I mean, that is, I think, something that's much more than a 50-50 issue, Tammy.
4: 100%. I used to work in the school district, and this was back in the early 2000s. And I noticed that a lot of the kids, not all of them, but a lot of the kids with autism also had allergies, asthma. And I don't think that they pay attention to, is a kid sick when you give them six shots of whatever you're giving them? They just want to stay on schedule.
1: Yeah. Thank you, Tammy. I reached out to the girl's pediatrician yesterday, and I just said, what do you think? And, you know, I'm not going to play doctor on the radio, but I just want to share with you what her response was. And it was like, I think I have it here. We just shared a couple of texts. anything that gets parents to look more closely at vaccine safety is a good thing in my book. There are many good points in the executive order, including giving fewer shots overall, giving fewer shots at one visit, splitting the MMR into three separate vaccines, looking at the ideal timing and sequencing of all childhood and adolescent vaccines based on evidence, and developing aluminum testing as well for safety and efficacy against, I don't know, this goes way into the weeds. She's way smarter than I am. That's why she's the doctor and I'm just the guy on the radio. But anyway, she was a fan of it. And it's just about obviously having the conversation, making sure that we're doing what's in the best interests of our kids. And as we get more information and data, you know what? The science is always changing. There's technically no settled science. It should evolve based on new information. Doesn't make you a total quack. That's not what the story is here, no matter what people want to tell you. Let's go to this. Tirade Tuesday goes to John in Independence. Go.
5: Hey, Gene, how you doing? Simply said, Dr. Fauci belongs to a federal penitentiary for being the biggest mass murderer in the history of this country.
1: All right. Point taken. Thanks, John. 913-408-7957. Walter Spring Hill, go. What's your tirade?
6: Hey, Pete. I voted for Trump three times, and I agree with what he's doing with Iran, but I don't like his approach. I'm tired of this. We're close to a deal, and Iran and all the out of the other side are saying, we're not even talking to him, and we're not going to abide by this deal, whatever. I mean, how many times are we going to try to negotiate with people that we know you can't trust? Even if there is agreement, they're not even going to abide by it, let alone we can't trust their word. So why don't we just finish the job, mess them up, blow them up beyond, the Stone Age, and get this over with and get on with our lives? I'm sick of this.
1: I think most people are sick of it, man. And, you know, the back and forth is really exhausting, isn't it?
6: It is.
1: It's just exhausting.
6: Get it done and get it over with.
1: It's to the point where, like, yesterday I saw the mullahs were like, hey, we're demanding reparations. And Trump's like, oh, yeah, I'm demanding reparations from you. It's like two kids in the schoolyard. It's like my, 7 and 5 year old going at it. It's like, this is really stupid. Okay. This is really stupid. And it has in part emasculated this administration. And I don't think it's a good look for him at all, the way this has gone down the last 6 months. I don't get it. I don't understand what the approach is. And I just know this much. They better clean this thing up, because if not, November is going to be ugly. Scott's in Lawrence, Tirade Tuesday. Go ahead, Scott.
7: Hey, thanks for taking my call. Yeah, my tirade is people come in and, excuse me, they call in, they give some sort of convoluted comment, and they can't get to the point. That's it.
1: Well, you got right to your point. I was wondering if you were going to get to it quickly when you were going to call in and be the guy complaining about people not getting to their point quickly enough. Good job by you. There you go. That's funny. Listen, I always say, and I know that John and Mark, they do their best to coach people up. It's tough on a day like today when Mark's doing Tirade Tuesday by himself. John's got a couple of days off. He's selling vinyl records on a street corner in Grandview somewhere today. But anyway, we try to coach him up, right, the best we can. Hey, when Pete puts you on the air, just get right to your point. Let it rip. Don't ask him how he's doing. He's doing fine. If he's not, I'll let you know. It's all good. Mark, do you want to chime in here on a tirade?
2: I think I got to close it out, right?
1: All right. If you want to close it out, the floor is yours here for the final minute.
2: Earlier in the show, Pete found a tweet about Chris Berman, and it threw me off so much I couldn't even speak into this microphone earlier. I was trying to speak to Pete, and I couldn't because there were tears flowing down my face because of how funny Chris Berman looks. We don't know what happened, and we think he took Ozempic. And now his butt is as flat as a paper. I just don't know what happened to Chris Berman. It's a tirade. If I can't speak on the radio, that's not good.
1: Oh, my gosh. At like 6:30 this morning, it was probably the worst 3 minutes in the show's history because I couldn't talk because I was laughing and crying. I couldn't look at Mark because he was laughing and crying, and John's not here to bail us out and play the straight man. So it was a horrible 2 to 3 minutes of radio because there's this video of legendary ESPN anchor Chris Berman walking around the NFL Hall of Fame game, and he looks like he had butt removal surgery. I mean, there's nothing there.
2: Literally.
1: Literally. I mean, I don't get it. I know white guys lose their butts when they get older, but like, I don't even know how he walks. It's on my ex at Pete Mundo. Oh my gosh, Mark is just, he's beside himself.
2: It's happening again. It's happening again over here.
1: It's Marcus. So your tirade is just against Chris Berman for not having a butt at 70 years old? He's a 70-year-old man. Leave him alone. I see him in the locker rooms all the time.
2: Might be ageist of me. My bad.
1: It's tough. I mean, I see these guys on the way to the sauna at, you know, the area gyms here in Kansas City, and it's not a good scene. But at least those guys are trying. It's not clear to me Chris Berman's trying all that much right now.
2: That's true.
1: That's a tough scene.
2: If John were here, I do think he would have laughed at first, but he would have been straight about that.
1: He would have carried the segment early this morning because I couldn't keep a straight face. I couldn't do it. And Mark, forget it. He's still wiping tears away.
2: I've been at it for 2.5 hours over here.
1: Oh my gosh, trying to keep
2: a straight face.
1: It's a tough scene. And I love Chris Berman. But, you know, he's got no back. None. 913-408-7957. It's 8:48. Good morning. Happy Tuesday. Great to be here on KCMO Talk Radio. Let's just quickly touch on this story here coming up that I haven't had a chance to get to yet. And that is what's actually on the line here today with some of these primaries happening around the country. And what's it mean for us in Kansas and Missouri? Because there is a tie-in to some of what's happening in our backyard. We'll get to it next.
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1: So there are primaries to keep an eye on today. And the big one is going to be in Wisconsin. You heard one of our callers earlier in Tirade Tuesday bring it up. Francesca Hung is the Democratic socialist. And that's not me just being like, she's a socialist. She is a self-proclaimed DSA member, as they're dubbed, Democratic Socialists of America, which in and of itself is a totally hypocritical group name, because America was literally founded on the opposite of socialism, and that's capitalism, and now the Democratic Socialists of America. What does that mean? But anyway, she is trying to win a four-way Democratic primary for governor. And Frankie, as we'll call her, I just think Frankie Hung has a nice ring to it, doesn't it? And anytime I say her name, my mind just goes to William Hung from American Idol, viral fame 20 years ago.
2: She bang, she bang.
1: Yes, and he did. I think he did By La Mose, too.
2: Probably so.
1: Can you pull up his By La Mose for me? Anyway, Francesca Hung is trying to win a four-way primary, which is good. When you're the far-left candidate in a four-way primary, theoretically, you can win a primary while everybody else splits the rest of the vote. So the governor there is Tony Evers. He's a Democrat. He's popular. He's kind of, you know, moderate-ish. And he's gotten behind somebody else in this race named David Crowley, former Milwaukee or the Milwaukee County executive. So he's barnstorming the state, trying to get his guy, Crowley, the more moderate candidate, elected to win this primary. But Hung is considered the front runner in all this today. So this is, if Hung wins, it's very good news for the GOP nationally. And I actually think it's good news for someone like Roger Marshall in Kansas, for someone like Ty Masterson in Kansas, where every Republican in the country is going to in part run on, hey, the Democratic Party is moving way to the left. Even AOC and Bernie Sanders wouldn't endorse Frankie Hung. They wouldn't go there. So the fact that the far left of the Democratic Party in D.C. won't endorse some of the people winning primaries, like this person in Wisconsin potentially tonight, like this guy Abdullah El Said, who won in Michigan last week in that U.S. Senate primary, it's going to be a big part of the Republican push this fall is, hey, the other party is electing socialists. And that might be enough. Like, I'm not saying the Republicans are any great shakes right now. I said it last segment. They have got to clean up their act. And Trump's got to figure out this Iran thing sooner rather than later. It has been butchered and screwed up as many ways possible. But you just got to be better than your opponents. You just have to be more relatable, more palatable than your opponents. That's all you have to be. And then, of course, you got to get your voters out to vote. That's the other thing you got to do. If you can get enough people out who are your base, and then if you can double down on, like, my opponents are socialists around the country and we don't want socialism in America, you may have enough to get it done. You got some Willie for me?
3: By La Mose, let the rhythm take you over. By La Mose, that ghetto, I'm gonna be your
4: there we from go. His album.
1: It's from his album.
4: Yeah.
1: Only in America can a guy like William Hung make money selling music. That is America in a nutshell. But Francesca Hung in Wisconsin is the political equivalent of how William Hung is as a singer. We good? We clear? We're all on the same page there? All right, good. Coming up, big meeting today in Kansas City. It's happening in 30 minutes. Around the Royal Stadium project. Those details and what it means next.
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16: An accused killer with a following of supporters back in court in New York City. I'm Dave Anthony, Fox News. Luigi Mangione has a hearing less than a month before his first trial on state murder charges in the shooting death of UnitedHealthcare CEO Brian Thompson in 2024.
17: His lawyers are fighting to have the trial televised, arguing current access restrictions violate his constitutional right to a public trial. However, prosecutors are concerned that Mangione's supporters may try to influence jurors and witnesses.
16: Fox's Nate Foy. Mangione also faces a federal trial next year. It is primary day in Minnesota, where the Justice Department's out monitoring polling sites in two counties with a Senate race closely watched.
18: Top Republicans believe they have a real shot here if Democrats go with Lieutenant Governor Peggy Flanagan as their nominee. Flanagan is extremely progressive. She wants Medicare for all and to abolish ICE.
16: Fox's Garrett Tenney in Minneapolis.
18: Republicans are also keen to face her because of her ties to Governor Tim Walz and the massive fraud that took place in Minnesota while the pair was in office. Congresswoman Angie Craig has made that electability argument a focal point of her campaign.
16: A Democratic socialist getting a lot of attention in a contest for governor in Wisconsin. There are also primaries today in Alabama, Connecticut, Vermont, and South Carolina. As the standoff with Iran continues over Strait of Hormuz shipping, Iran-backed Houthi rebels hit a ship with missiles in a different waterway, killing four crew members. Because of a threat to President Trump from Iran at the NATO summit last month, the Washington Post and New York Times report he made a deceptive exit.
19: After saying publicly that he would leave Turkey on a legacy Air Force One for, quote, old time's sake, instead of the luxury plane donated by Qatar, he was spirited out of the powder blue 747 in a catering container to a military jet and taken to Britain. Upon arrival, he secretly got back on the older plane and disembarked in front of reporters, walking to the new plane, which he flew back to Washington.
16: That's Fox's Tanya J. Powers. 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
21: 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Jackson. Kansas City, Kansas Police Detective John Stimmick has been charged with a felony count of unlawful acts on a computer and a misdemeanor count of official misconduct. Wyandotte County prosecutors say Stimmick's alleged actions took place on or about April 24th, though no other details have been released. Police say the charges are not connected to any misuse of surveillance technology. I'm J.D. Jackson. Your next news in 30 minutes on KCMO Talk Radio.
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0: Big day today. 25 minutes from now, Kansas City official to go in to meet. The city's Finance, Governance, and Public Safety Committee is scheduled to consider setting aside $20 million as an initial step towards the development of their new downtown ballpark. Of course, the Royals want to go down there at Crown Center, redevelop that area. And the first step in that is this proposed ordinance that hits the Finance Committee here in 25 minutes. It would move $20 million in special obligation bond funding into a fund for the downtown stadium district. Food and beverage tax revenue would be used to cover the debt service and the bonds to support those project costs. It's not clear at this point what the funding would be used for, but it appears to represent, according to the Kansas City Star, the council's first move in months towards authorizing public financing for the $1.9 billion stadium. And if it gets approved, the ordinance goes to a full city council vote coming up on Thursday. So all that's happening here in about 25 minutes. Dave Helling was on the show this morning. He's been looking into this. He's now writing for his own Substack, Kansas City Stack, of course, longtime journalist here in Kansas City. And here's what he had to say this morning on KCMO about what he's keeping an eye on later today.
1: Well, I don't know for sure because what's available online is not very illuminating, to be frank. You know, there's a little verbiage there, but I think we expect to get some of the gritty details of the stadium proposal to be made public today. That is, things like how do we finance it? How much does it cost? How will the bonds be protected? You know, the whole framework of the deal remains a mystery to most of us, right? I mean, to you, to me, to others who are paying attention. And I really hope some of that mystery gets cleared up today at 9:30 when the Finance Committee meets.
0: That would be the best thing for Quentin Lucas and the entire city council. Like, I'm someone that they should be fairly easy to win over on this. I think the stadium location, while, you know, I've got ingress, egress questions, I think that'll figure itself out. I like the idea of tying Union Station, World War One, Stadium, Hallmark, all in the, like, you know, one part of Kansas City. I think it's really cool. I think it makes sense. I think it fits. All of those things I'm on board with. Of course, you know how I feel about the idea of a subsidy for a stadium. Not a fan of it in a perfect world. But of all the deals that we've seen, including another one across the state line, it looks like at this point, based on what we know, it's far from egregious or overly offensive, which you can't say about the Chiefs deal. So they have things going for them. But if there's going to be this idea of secrecy, lack of transparency, jam it through as quickly as possible, if that's going to be now the thing that overtakes the storyline around the stadium project and the financing of it, it's not going to help out Quentin Lucas here. It's not. So Jonathan Duncan, who is a councilman in Kansas City, he posted this last night. And he wrote here, at 7.06 p.m., the city manager circulated the summary of the city's agreement for a downtown baseball stadium. The finalized agreements are still yet to be finished. The finance committee is still set to vote to authorize the manager to execute these agreements tomorrow morning, meaning today. That's coming up here in about 20 minutes. Jonathan Duncan writes, staff have been working around the clock through their weekends without overtime. I mean, cry me a river on that, but whatever. All to recklessly rush a generational project and circumvent a vote of the people. For what? He writes, to run a billionaire, a $600 million, I guess he means to write, to run a billionaire, a $600 million welfare check on the backs of city taxpayers for his for-profit business? That was part of the post from Jonathan Duncan, who, listen, he is a I think self-described socialist. He's certainly the furthest left member of the Kansas City, Missouri City Council. He's got a couple of decent points in here. It's the old broken clock theory. It is right twice a day. But if he's going to start making a lot of noise, and if other members of the city council may join him in making a lot of noise, then I don't get why Quentin Lucas doesn't try to just slow it down, get the vote done, move on, and say, you know what? This is the right thing for the people of Kansas City. Let them have their say. Maybe the Royals don't want to vote. Well, you know, tough stuff. You want 600 mil from the city, you know, all we're asking is a little vote here. And I think the vote passes. That's me. And then Q's got all the political capital that he possibly needs to move ahead. Then everything else mostly becomes a moot point. And while the same guy is screaming about how Jeff City needs to have our voices be heard and we must vote on things statewide, and Denny Hoskins is blocking our ability to vote on statewide congressional maps, he's doing the same thing in Kansas City. He is potentially blocking a vote of the people on the stadium when he's complaining about how Jeff City won't let Missourians vote on things like congressional maps. I mean, his hypocrisy is wild if he's going to continue on down this road and try to block the vote that it looks like the groups that have put together the signatures have done it in the proper amount of time, have submitted those signatures, are entitled to. I'm not an attorney to know for sure whether or not this thing has to happen. I'll let the big shots and the big wigs in law figure that part out. But from a pure political perspective, I really think that Mayor Q will be well served himself and the city council at large by just throwing this thing on the ballot in November. You can get it done. It's 3 months away. And it's literally, it's right around the corner at this point. Less than 3 months away. It's not going to stall the project, line everything up, prepare for a vote to pass, get ahead of it for 90 days. It's already going to be well ahead of the planning for that terrible plan down at Crossroads. And I think you're in a great spot to get the end result that you want. I really firmly believe that. And then you're flying the day after the election. Instead of having all this noise surrounding the project, whether it's from people on city council, whether it's from people in different parts of the community, different, you know, interest groups, things like that. That's what I'd be doing, to just be done with this whole thing. 913-408-7957. Text line, studio line on KCMO Talk Radio on a Tuesday morning across Kansas City. It's going to be 97 degrees today. The clouds are hanging tough, though. So if those things hold over our heads, we might be in a better spot. The humidity is going to be brutal today. It's going to feel like 105. So just definitely stay cool, stay hydrated, and stay off the golf course if you can. I know some of you can't help yourselves, but try to do that. Oh, Billy Long just got back to me, our good friend down in Southwest Missouri. Today's his birthday. I sent him a note yesterday or this morning saying happy birthday. When I looked up his age. Mark and I were talking about this text message that Billy Long sent me. Yesterday, he invited me to Iceland. He finally got named ambassador of Iceland. Took him like a year and a half. And I wrote back to Billy. I said, I have 3 kids, 7 and under. I will be visiting Iceland when I'm your age. And he writes back to me, do you know what's causing them? Meaning the kids. Do you know what's causing them? That was a hysterical response. So then I looked it up this morning. I said, how old is Billy? He's got to be 70. And I see it. August 11th is Billy Long's birthday. So happy birthday to Billy Long. Very nice stuff. Congratulations there, Billy. You made it, big guy.
2: That's nice. I thought maybe he'd reply back that we could have him on the show for a little happy birthday.
0: You know, I could check in with them here. I don't know. I don't know if our phone lines go to Iceland. I'll have to check in on that, you know.
2: You'd have to call us.
0: Yeah, exactly. This call to Iceland is brought to you by Verizon, brought to you by AT&T. We got to find a sponsor for it first. That's what we have to do. Coming up on KCMO Talk Radio, Sam McRoberts is going to be here, Kansas Policy Institute. These license plate readers are causing a lot of issues. Are they unconstitutional as well? There's a big debate around that in one city in Kansas. We'll get to it next. Well, right now, as you're thinking about the week ahead, you got a list of calls that you've got to make. If you're finally ready, and I know many of you are, to redo that kitchen, fix up the bathroom, maybe it's time to finish off the basement. There's only one call to make in Kansas City, and it's locally owned and locally operated, and that is CMP Construction. 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
5: So they're watching this closely down in Wichita, and that is whether or not a new program, surveillance program, is constitutional or not. Sam McRoberts is here with the Kansas Policy Institute on KCMO. Sam, good morning. So tell us what's going on down there in Wichita and what's been controversial around these license plate readers.
6: Yeah, so Sam McRoberts here, and the thing that's going on, it's all around the state, but especially in Wichita, law enforcement and cities have blanketed roads with these things called ALPRs, automated license plate readers, and what it does is it tracks and surveils you without a search warrant. Then you get put into a database, and then the government can see where you're going, when you've been there, and potentially even who you've been hanging out.
5: Is this new, though? Because I feel like these license plate readers have been around a while. So why is this just, like, coming up recently?
6: Well, the technology is way different today than it was even a few years ago. So it's an AI-powered surveillance system, and the database information is way different than it was, again, even a few years ago. And one other thing, a lot of people are confusing these with the red light cameras from 10 or 15 years ago. But they're completely different from red light cameras because now they can see where you've gone, what time, it has GPS coordinates. And so what it does is that it allows government to track where you're going. And what makes it worse is that it's all done without a search warrant and there's no judicial oversight whatsoever.
5: So the more important part here is that it's not just, hey, you went through this light at this time, like a red light camera. It's also about being able to follow where you go after that.
6: Yeah, so in the city of Wichita, there's about 200 of these ALPR cameras, and they're set up. So wherever you're going, it's taking pictures, uploading it into a database, and then all the government has to do, like going on Google and doing a little search, you can see where a person has gone throughout the day or over the last 30 days. And so it kind of recreates your movements, which we think violates the Kansas Constitution, and that's why we sued.
5: Okay, so you guys have sued the city of Wichita for this?
6: Yep, and we're not suing for money. We're suing to put an end to the warrantless tracking and surveillance of our client Mason Grimmett and others like him.
5: Now, are there other cities? Are there cities in the Kansas City area using these? These are the Flock cameras, right? Same thing?
6: Yeah, it's the same thing. There are other companies, but Flock is one that most people have heard of. So, yeah, we're suing to make sure that if the government's going to do these types of things, they need to get a warrant. The Fourth Amendment exists, and in Kansas we have Section 15, which is the equivalent of the Fourth Amendment, and we're saying it violates Section 15 of the Kansas Constitution.
5: Any major cities up here that are using these Flock cameras as extensively as Wichita is right now?
6: Yeah, so Kansas City, Kansas has cameras. Kansas City, Missouri has cameras. Once you kind of see what they look like, you'll start seeing them everywhere. You can't really drive. Prairie Village has them. A lot of places have put them in over the last couple of years. I don't know if you remember that Ring commercial during the Super Bowl. That was kind of what prompted all this. Mason saw the Ring commercial where you could track certain things, and then once he started doing research, he started seeing these things everywhere.
5: Wow. Sam McRoberts, Kansas Policy Institute, is here on KCMO. So you guys have the lawsuit out there. How long do you expect to get to get a result back on this? And then would the outcome be removing these cameras? Is that the end game?
6: The end game is to get an order from a judge that says these are unconstitutional because there is no search warrant process, that there is no judicial oversight. And then how the city needs to respond to that's going to be really up to them and the judge. We think it'll probably take at least a year. We'll be litigating this as aggressively as we can. And if we lose for some reason, I'm confident in our arguments, we will take it up on appeal. And eventually, I do think this is going to get to the Kansas Supreme Court, and they're going to have to ultimately decide.
5: Wow. Okay, so is there anything citizens can do about this right now?
6: Yeah, there are a lot of different things. They can go write op-eds in the Kansas City Star or their local newspaper. They can go testify at city commission hearings. They can go to KansasJusticeInstitute.org and check out our case page and this lawsuit and follow us. A lot of different things you can do. But this creepy surveillance needs to end. This is America. We don't tolerate this kind of surveillance. And one way we're pushing back against it is filing this lawsuit against the city of Wichita.
5: I'm looking through our text line, and some people are disagreeing. One person says here, we love flock cameras. Keep them coming, monitoring criminals and people who may be in the country illegally. Someone else writes, the flock cameras were instrumental in getting three murderers caught in Emporia, Kansas. So for people who are like, hey, listen, if it saves time for law enforcement, if it also expedites the search for bad guys, you know what? We're getting surveilled, and it feels like almost every other part of our lives. Is this really the worst thing? What's your response?
6: A couple of different things. These cameras are ripe for abuse, and there are already numerous instances of the police not using them to solve crimes, but to track ex-wives or girlfriends. And they've already abused the technology, and they've shown that they can't be trusted with it. And in terms of trying to solve crimes, I think that's a good point, but here's the kicker. You have to have a search warrant when you're doing these type of things. Just because maybe it might solve a few crimes here and there, that's not the answer. The answer is going to a judge and getting a warrant. So we can't forget our constitutional rights here. Mm-hmm. And it's more than just criminals who are being tracked here. It is law-abiding citizens. That's the problem.
5: But on the flip side there, you just said, you know, it might solve a few crimes. Well, it's just a couple of bad apples in law enforcement using these things for nefarious reasons. So can't you use that argument in reverse as well?
6: I think the founders of the United States and the founders of Kansas made very clear that when you're conducting surveillance like this, you have to have a warrant. And I think that's the most important thing. We can't just toss out our constitutional rights here. That's not how constitutional rights work. And I think that's what's so important about these cameras is that we make sure that there's judicial oversight and that there is a search warrant process.
5: Mm-hmm. Sam McRoberts, Kansas Policy Institute. Really interesting stuff, Sam. Thanks so much for joining us on KCMO.
6: Thanks.
5: All right, have a great day. News in 2 minutes, 913-408-7957. Your response, calls all coming up.
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13: Far left Democratic Socialist Francesca Hong wants to be the choice for Democrats for governor in Wisconsin's primary. Here's part of her final pitch to voters.
14: More and more people across this state and this country, they are opening their eyes to an economy that is deeply rigged against working class people.
13: She could face Trump-backed Republican Congressman Tom Tiffany in November. Connecticut Governor Ned Lamont, searching for a third term, faces a challenge in the state's primary today. While in Minnesota,
15: the GOP has not won a Senate seat in Minnesota in almost a quarter century, but top Republicans believe they have a real shot here if Democrats go with Lieutenant Governor Peggy Flanagan as their nominee. Flanagan is extremely progressive.
13: Fox's Garrett Tenney in Minneapolis. Nobody won the Powerball drawing last night, so Wednesday's jackpot is close to $1 billion. 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
6: Well, we're 5 minutes into the meeting in Kansas City this morning. The not city council, but the city's finance, governance, and public safety committee meeting just got underway as they'll consider setting aside $20 million as an initial step towards the development of a new downtown ballpark. So that first and a major step in making that Crown Center Stadium a reality is getting underway right now. If any news comes out on it, before 10 o'clock, we'll get it to you here on KCMO before Kevin Keatsman takes over at 10. Our caller of the day on that topic. 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
7: Hello?
6: Steve's on KCMO in Overbrook. What's up, Steve? Good morning.
9: Hey, I listen to your show every morning, brother, so thank you for doing it. But I also listen to, I know you're a big sports guy, stuff like that. I'm the average Joe. I'm lucky if I can afford, one Chiefs game a season. That's a maybe. And, Royals, to me, I'm not a big baseball fan, but I will go for the environment.
6: Mm-hmm.
9: Both of these new stadiums, straight out. You've already talked about, and I've talked to my friends about how the new Chiefs stadium is going to price literally the average guy out of going.
6: Yes.
9: And a Royals stadium, understanding that the baseball tickets are relatively more affordable than NFL tickets, but you do what they want to do, and it's going to do the same thing. I think it's going to price everybody out. So I think it's kind of a – I know you talk about it again because you like sports, but to the average Kansas Cityan per se, and I know we share a metro and all that, I just don't think the talking points are there because most of us are going to be priced out of going.
6: So you're saying a vote would go down just because people would feel like, one, I don't care enough, or two, I can't afford to go anyway.
9: Pretty much, yeah, and I think that's when they turned all the votes down the last time to keep them out there in Jackson County. I think that was probably the sentiment, at that time, too, because a lot of people I talked to, it was kind of the same thing. Look, we're all priced out of going. These are millionaires. Who cares? We don't want to go.
6: I get what Steve's saying, but I actually think in today's environment, today's landscape, Chiefs going to Kansas, the pride of Kansas City would be enough to say, you know what, it's a much better deal than the Chiefs got in Kansas from the standpoint of the taxpayer. We still want to be a major league town and a major league city and have baseball in this town for decades to come. It's a cool setup in a good part of Kansas City. Let's go. I believe it would pass. That's me. If the team and the city had a good campaign,

0: and they had the right messaging, which they didn't have 2+ years ago now during that failed campaign of 24 with the Crossroads District. I think it would pass, and I think it would pass fairly easily, and then Mayor Q would have his mandate to do with what he wants. All right? Look at this. Are you getting sick of being asked to leave a tip everywhere that you go? I am. I won't tell you the company, but I had dirt delivered on Saturday. I took out a tree in the spring. It was an old ash tree, and man, I miss it because it gave us great shade in the backyard and on the deck, and I really did like the shade of the tree, but it was right in the middle of the yard. It was a 35-year-old ash. Eventually, those things are going to die, and every year, just because ash trees are garbage trees, the roots would just continue to kind of get higher and higher and higher and just taking over the backyard. So the girls were tripping. It wasn't really conducive to playing. So we decided to take it out. So now one of the projects I have this fall is I've got to overseed. So this guy comes by. I was supposed to get an estimate on Saturday for dirt that I'm putting in the backyard. And there's a lot of dirt because they grinded out the stump, and it's one big mess back there. It has been all summer. So I figure I'm getting an estimate. And this guy shows up and he says, listen, I've got the dirt on the truck right now if you want to do it. And I'm home with the two younger girls. Kate's out with Claire. And I said to him, fine, just do it. Just do it. You know, it was a moment of weakness. I should have said, just come back in 2 weeks. It's not like I was getting some discount. I should have said, come back in 2 weeks when I actually want to, you know, put the seed down. Because I'm not going to put seed down in early August when it's 95 degrees outside. That's a recipe for disaster. But I'm like, fine, yeah, sure, go ahead, put the dirt down and whatever, we'll get it done, right? So I get it done and he's checking me out. You know, I give him the card. He's got his little machine there on his phone. And there's a tip box.
1: I'm getting pissed now.
0: For the guy doing his job and just putting dirt down in a pile in the backyard. I'm like, this is next level. I've been offended by being asked to tip somebody before, but I mean, does the company pay the guy? And you know, you're talking about a 10% tip on 2.5 cubic yards of dirt. You know, it adds up. It wasn't cheap. What? No, stop.
2: How dare you?
0: And don't ask me anymore. But Shake Shack is getting roasted in a clip that's gotten over 4 million views on TikTok because they claim it was a glitch in the system. But at self-checkout at Shake Shack, they were asking for tips on the screen. At self-checkout for Shake Shack, I kid you not.
3: I kind of like that.
0: Yeah.
3: Tip yourself. As you're walking out. No, that'd be like, we're putting our Venmos up on every podcast that we post on Twitter and Facebook.
0: Yes.
3: Are people going to do that? They're going to go, what are you doing?
0: Yeah, no. It's like, listen, I do my job. It's like even, you know, we had our caller of the day, Stephen Overbrook. He's like, hey, man, I listen every day. Love the show. Thanks for doing it. Now, I'm happy to do it. I love doing the show. I love what I do. But I'm compensated for it. Like, I'm paid to do the show. I come in here every day. I try to, you know, give you a solid 4 hours and 16 segments of radio. And I think some are pretty good and some are sometimes not up to my expectations, but I give it my all every single day. But I'm paid to do it. But that to me, when I got asked to tip the dirt guy, I'm like, you gotta be kidding me. I said something else in my mind I can't say over the air, but you've gotta be kidding me. This is just too much. All right. Keith, what's going on, man?
4: Hey, Pete, I think you're way off base on yelling at the guy from the dirt company asking for a tip. He ain't asking for the tip. It's the program that he uses to collect money. There's no way to remove that from that program. It just shows up.
0: Hold on.
4: As bad as you do.
0: Hold on. If he really wanted to get around it, he takes my card, he swipes it on this little device that's attached to his phone. The next screen is the tip screen. He could hit the no tip himself and just say, absolutely, sign here. here. Sign here.
4: Well, mine doesn't even ask you to sign.
0: I am not going to. I am done getting shamed by some of these machines and these pieces of equipment. I'm not doing it anymore. Okay, I will tip at a restaurant. I will tip when we traditionally have tipped.
4: Too soft, too pansy.
0: Too pansy.
4: Too much of a pansy on this issue.
0: What do you want me to?
4: It ain't him. It ain't him doing it, Pete. It's the machine. It's the card. It's the system. It's the way that the credit card companies have programmed everything. It ain't the guy. Don't yell at the guy from the dirt company.
0: Well,
4: don't
0: first,
4: say, doesn't the dirt company pay him? Well, absolutely the dirt company pays him. We all know that, Pete.
0: Oh, come on. Come on. You know what?
4: Come on, Pete.
0: You know what? The company should take it off of the system. They can do it. He should hit no tip. The whole thing's a joke. Stop. Stop. Oh, just the innocent people. No, stop. Rachel and Stillwell, go ahead.
2: I totally agree with you, Pete, and not the other guy. You say no tip. You take it off of the whatever they use, the machine that's doing the tipping automatically. I just spent a fortune on my window washer, and they wanted me to freaking tip them.
0: The window washer?
2: That's ridiculous.
0: So is it the same deal where, like, you pay at the end and they swipe the card through the phone and then they flip it around to you and they say, you know, tip?
2: Yes.
0: That's crazy.
2: Expect it, though. I do checks. I write checks. I'm one of those old people. And then I just don't tip. If I did a really good job, I'll give them some cash.
0: That may be the answer, breaking out the old checkbook, you know?
2: Yep.
0: That may be the answer.
2: That's just my two cents. Yeah, so that man that just said it, we're all working. I have to check my own groceries out at freaking Cosentino's. Where's my tip?
0: Yeah.
2: and I got to stack my groceries. They should be paying me when I walk in.
0: Yeah.
2: 10%.
0: Yeah. Where's the discount for saving them on employees by doing your own groceries, right?
2: Exactly.
0: Yep.
2: So
0: that's so well said. Thank you.
2: Thank you for taking my call.
0: You bet. Thank you, Rachel. I'll just add on to that and be like, hey, if you're asking for an 18% tip, if you make me a meal, right, at some fast casual place and it's $20 and, you know, 15% whatever for a fast casual place is $3-4, I don't mind doing that. Asking me to tip on hundreds of dollars of dirt? You got to be kidding me. And you know what? Here's the kicker on this. They buried one of my downspouts. Or one of my pop-ups where, you know, the downspout feeds underground and then it, you know, pops up. So I called them back and I said, listen, I know before you guys dropped the dirt, maybe I should have told you here's where the pop-ups are in the backyard. But honestly, I've got two little kids at home by myself. Wife's out with the oldest. I was expecting just an estimate. You guys, you know, you kind of sell me on doing it right now. Fine, whatever. Not a big deal. But I'm not thinking about, hey, where are the pop-ups in my backyard for the downspouts? Like, I'm just not thinking about it. It's not my business. It's not what I do. I'd like to think the guy who does it for a living would be like, hey, do you have anything back here that I shouldn't bury? Any downspouts, any pop-ups for the drainage, anything like that? I would like to think that the people that do it for a living would have the foresight to think about that. And that drove me nuts as well. And I called them back and I said that. I said, listen, nothing's going to change, but I've been out here for 20 minutes digging for a downspout by myself while I've got two kids watching a Daniel Tiger to buy me a little bit of time. So it is not how I wanted to spend my Saturday morning. Dan, go ahead. You're on KCMO.
5: Hey, Pete. Out of control. Somebody may have already mentioned it and I wasn't on listening yet, but I think it's these companies that run these apps because they get paid a percentage. So the higher the cost, the higher fee they get. They love you tipping for everything under God's green earth.
0: Yeah. Yeah. You're right. I'm with you, man. You're spot on. It's a good call, Dan. Jeff in Blue Springs. Jeff, you're on KCMO.
6: Hey, I'm in the middle of the road of this thing. I feel like it's kind of like the scrolling thing on the internet, man. Just scroll by, hit no. I mean, everybody knows it. Everybody's annoyed by it. I'm halfway annoyed by it. But there are people that like to tip on some of those annoying things. So, you know, if someone wants to tip that guy, tip that person, let them tip it. If you don't want to do it and it's annoying, hit no. I mean, it's just one of those nuisance. You know, it's like the flock cameras. It's one of those things that everybody's kind of got to get used to again.
0: And I did hit no, but I was, you're right, Jeff. I did hit no, but I was so shocked that I even had to look at it on the screen that I had a moment where I just stood there. And of course I've got, you know, two little girls yapping away in my ear. What's he doing here? What's this guy? Why do we have dirt in our backyard? Dad, when's he leaving? There's dirt in the driveway. What's this machine? And then he flips it around on me. And I'm thinking I'm just signing something with my finger. And he's like, they'll ask you a question. And I'm like, no, you won't. You're going to ask me a question? No. No. No, you're not. And then I hit no. All right, you want me to squeeze in one more? One more? All right, last one. John in Lewisburg, go ahead.
7: Pete, if you want to get out of this system of credit cards, cash is king.
0: Well, I like Rachel in Spring Hill. She just said, write the check, break out the checkbook. I've got a checkbook.
7: Yeah. Carry cash on you.
0: Yeah.
7: I carry about 300 with me all the time because I never know what I may run into or find, but cash is king.
0: I know. You're not wrong. I like Rachel's idea better. Go with the checkbook. Can't go wrong there. That seems like a good plan.
7: Well, I hear that with other things. Yeah, I don't pay the 3.5% credit card fee that all these companies.
0: He told me, he's like, hey, I can take check or credit, Visa, MasterCard, whatever. And I said, is there any benefit to doing the check? Like if I avoided 3% on a few hundred bucks in dirt, I would have done that. But he's like, no, it's no difference. So I just gave him the card, right? I was like, whatever, here's the card.
7: Hand them cash.
0: Go ahead, John.
7: I said, hand them cash.
0: Yeah. That's fine, too. But, you know, you never know who to trust on the cash side these days. That's the other problem there. I like the check. All right, we're over. That conversation, I had fun with that one. I didn't know where it was going to lead, but here we are. It's 9:50. We got a few minutes left. Keatsman Uncanceled takes over coming up at 10.
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1: I heard producer Jim saying that Vince is back today at 11. So Vince enjoyed some time off. He's back in the saddle at 11. Keatsman's back in, coming up at 10. Great job yesterday by Stan Weber. That was a fun show. Philip Sarnicky was in, talking about running for office as a business guy. His son Landry was in, talking about, his life and becoming a priest and that process, which was fascinating as well. So a really, really cool filling yesterday by Stan Weber. But Kevin is back, coming up in 10 minutes. So last thing, I got a minute here, but I just saw this. Gavin Newsom posted 1 hour ago, 20 states still have a $7.25 minimum wage. I believe one of those is Kansas. While an entire generation feels locked out of the economy. Gavin Newsom writes here, something is fundamentally broken. Democrats should be the party willing to say it and bold enough to fix it. So California has a minimum wage of $16.90. It's top five in the country. Their fast food worker minimum wage is $20 an hour. That's tops in the country. And there is nowhere less affordable than the state of California. If the minimum wage was the reason that a state became more affordable, then California would be flooding with people. Instead, they are losing people for the first time in state history. Gavin Newsom, it's amazing how wrong this guy can be. And he's more wrong every single day. Keatsman, he's right. And he's coming up next.
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0: election monitoring. I'm Dave Anthony, Fox News. That's happening in Minnesota, where the Justice Department says it's overseeing ballot security in two counties with a key contest today.
1: Democrat Congresswoman Nancy Craig faces progressive Lieutenant Governor Peggy Flanigan in a state Senate primary, offering another test to see if Democrat primary voters move further left or favor candidates seen as more establishment and electable. On the Republican side of Minnesota's Senate primary, Michelle Tafoya and Adam Schwarzy are among the leading contenders.
0: Fox's Jeff Manasso. Democrats in Wisconsin are considering whether to nominate a socialist for governor, Francesca Hong, who just told Fox after voting,
2: "We are ready to unite not just the party, but working class people all across the state to defeat Tom Tiffany in November."
0: Tiffany's the Republican who will face whichever Democrat wins today in November. There are also primaries today in Alabama, Connecticut, Vermont, and South Carolina. Luigi Mangione was back in court this morning for the last scheduled hearing before his state murder trial next month in New York in the killing of UnitedHealthcare CEO Brian Thompson in 2024. Mangione has a following of supporters. His defense wants cameras in the courtroom.
3: We just learned 80 members of the media will be able to cover this trial. There will also be an overflow courtroom, and now both sides have to get together about this jury questionnaire. Jury selection is expected to start on September 8th.
0: Fox's CB Cotton outside the court in New York City. Mangione faces a federal trial next year. As the standoff continues with Iran over shipping in the Strait of Hormuz, more conflicts at sea.
4: Maritime tracking groups say that an incident was recorded this morning in the Gulf of Oman between a vessel and a military. Reports indicate that U.S. forces fired on a vessel violating the naval blockade. We're also tracking reports of a Houthi attack on a commercial vessel off the coast of Yemen, where three crew members were reportedly killed.
0: Fox's Trey Yingst in Tel Aviv. Russia has set an American prisoner free, a former Marine detained since 2022, said to be in poor health, now being flown to Texas. 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
0: 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I'm Kevin Keatsman. In on what feels like a Monday, but there was no Grandma's Catering in the break room this morning. Means I must have been off yesterday. Thank you, Stan Weber. Great job. Phil Sarnicky for coming in here. Landry, Stan's son, talking about his journey through the priesthood. Very interesting show. I listened on my way back from Iowa, as we spent Saturday and Sunday nights in Iowa going to the NASCAR race, a Dierks Bentley concert, and some horse races. We were busy all weekend, had a great time. It's a wonderful speedway if you like racing. Iowa Speedway, that's the third year in a row they've been sold out now for NASCAR's Cup Series. And they were just given the 4th of July date for next year. Iowa's one of the hottest speedways on the NASCAR circuit now. The state of Iowa and the France family are putting $20 million into the track to resurface the track and redo the suite area and fan accommodations. It is spectacular. It is literally in the middle of a cornfield. And it is so cool. It's Field of Dreams for NASCAR. We took a picture and posted it. We backed my buddy's truck up to a perimeter fence. And on the other side of the fence was corn that was taller than me. That's for sure. I don't know how tall the corn gets, but it must have been 7 or 8 feet tall. And it was great. We had a wonderful time. Eric Peterson is the track president there. We've known Eric for many years. He's a college roommate of a friend of mine. And he kind of hosted us this weekend, and we just had a fantastic time. If you're ever inclined to go anywhere for a weekend and you think you might like something like that, Iowa Speedway is cool. Kansas Speedway is a whole different deal. It's a bigger track. It's a bigger facility. Everything. We love Kansas Speedway. This was a completely different experience. We had a wonderful time. People in Iowa just, they're just different. And I mean that in a very positive way.
15: Iowa nice is what they call
0: it. Iowa nice. Yes. Iowa nice. That's totally a thing in Iowa. I feel unworthy sometimes of being in Iowa. And maybe that comes from, I mean, maybe Kansas and Missouri are the same way. We're just from the wrong part because we grew up in the city, right? Maybe that's part of it. We're just different from being from the city. Fine show lined up for you today, including, well, Tony Fauci's in trouble again. He's been putting the texts out there that, you know, these women might be getting miscarriages from the shot, but we're going to keep pushing it. Good work, Tony. And the NFL, I think it's going to be a domino effect in the NFL. We have a second player backing up Aaron Rodgers mocking the NFL for the fact that they didn't follow any of the protocols they said they followed during COVID. This needs to be an investigation. That'll be fun. And the old switcheroo on Air Force One with Trump is one of the most interesting stories you'll ever hear. We'll do that later. We will start today with Oak Park Mall in Overland Park / Lenexa. I actually think the property's in both. A huge property, 90 acres, massive mall, perhaps the biggest one in Kansas City. It doesn't matter if you're, oh, I don't know, like 40 or older, you grew up with a mall somewhere. In Kansas City, for me, it was originally Indian Springs Mall in KCK. Then they built Oak Park. There was Metro North, where my uncle lived nearby there, Independence Center. You knew where the mall was in Kansas City. Oak Park Mall is getting a complete makeover because the mall business has changed. I suspect they'll keep the name. It'll be Oak Park something. And it has a wonderful history in Kansas City. And it doesn't mean it's over. They're going to keep some of these stores open from the sounds of it. They're not like raising the whole place and starting over. They want to make more entertainment, more arts, more restaurants. We'll get to that in a moment. Let me take you down memory lane and see if you remember this one, because it was my senior year in high school. In 1982, it was the biggest thing we'd ever seen that 60 Minutes came to Kansas City to do a 14-minute feature on Oak Park Mall in suburban Kansas City and what it means for young Americans, American culture, and neighborhoods as we've known it. I watched the piece again this morning. It's available on YouTube if you want to go watch it. And all these kids my age are hanging out at the mall saying things like, did you know there's a camera in here? And look, there's security guards. And the girls say, we feel really safe in here compared to, we could go shop downtown, or the, it sounds just like 2026. We could go shop downtown or the plaza, but we don't feel as safe there as we do here at the mall. And the whole piece was questioning whether or not malls were a good idea. They were saying they're too conforming. It doesn't make any sense that this is the way this works. And then they started in like, well, I met my boyfriend here. And he goes to another school. In those days, you didn't have school. You couldn't go to a different school within the Shawnee Mission District or whatever district you were in. You couldn't do that. You saw kids from other schools. Everybody's at the mall. It was a hangout place. And we very quickly figured that out. And Oak Park Mall in Kansas City was the gold standard in the United States when it was built. It was like, this is the one. This exemplifies right in the middle of the country what's happening here in America. Every city's building a mall like this. And every teenager is going to that mall. And they are spending every nickel they have working there, spending there, playing there, whatever it is, they're hanging out in the parking lot. And it was really kind of a cool retro piece to look at. About 6 months later after that piece, the movie Fast Times at Ridgemont High came out. That would have been toward the end of summer, I think, in 1982 or fall. Fast Times at Ridgemont High was about a high school in California, Los Angeles area. And a couple of them worked at the mall. And there were a lot of scenes in the mall. It was a hangout place. And they were all at the mall. We remember seeing that. Like, yeah, that's kind of our culture. We sort of, in a weird sort of way, felt like we were ahead of California on this one. Because what we had in Kansas City, and they explained on this piece, was that where Oak Park Mall is, all those years ago in 1970-something when they approved it, it was just a farm field. It was just ground. And they said, well, look how easy this is. We're going to build this mall here, and around it, look at these houses they're building. They're moving out of the city, and they're moving to 95th Street. Wow! We couldn't believe how far out Oak Park Mall was. Well, it's sort of in its own weird 80s, 90s, early 2000s kind of way, an iconic place in Kansas City. And it's changing dramatically. But here's one thing that's a given in the world. They're not making more land. And that land is really valuable. And there's 90 acres of it. And there is nothing wrong with what they can. If you own that land, you got money. I am astounded we have sat 25 years with Mission Mall being empty. And that land on Shawnee Mission Parkway just west of the plaza has just sat there. A judge ruled a few months ago that the bank, which held the note, the loan with the real estate company, now has the right to do whatever they want with that land, and they're going to sell it to a developer. It's going to get developed too. Where malls were in America, it's changing. Now, that's the good part. We like development. We appreciate change when it happens. We know that the old vision of a mall doesn't really work anymore. Everybody can understand this, right? With Amazon and all the other things. So they're reimagining Oak Park Mall. But every time they do one of these things, every time, it's a Democrat's dream. It's everything they want. And I don't understand it other than one component that is sure-fired to make money for at least 50 years. And that's the mixed-use housing. Because do you know what the housing is? It's always apartments. And there's going to be a four-story building on the southeast corner of this thing with 260 units. More apartments, more Democrat votes, right there at 95th and Quivira. It's coming. They always push this as housing. They say, we're going to redo this. We're going to have new restaurants, at least three new restaurants just built up from the ground on the outskirts of the thing. Because there's a massive parking lot at Oak Park. They'll never need that many parking spots. So they're going to build restaurants around the perimeter. They're going to build a theater for arts and an academy. Sounds like a Democrat's dream. And then housing is 260 apartments on the southeast corner. They're going to move the Chick-fil-A, apparently, to somewhere else on 95th Street. Chick-fil-A's agreed to that. But they don't make more land, and this land is valuable, and they'll find a way. I guess the big heart in me says whatever it takes for that to be sustained and keep Kansas City vibrant as a metropolitan area, create revenue, income, places to go, things to do, I'm for all these developments. And I'm all for private development. A company out of Nashville owns the place. They're going to do it all on their own. But this is what they're going to do, because no matter what happens in the restaurant industry, no matter what happens with the arts and the theater, which sounds like a tax grift to me, if the arts are coming in with a theater and an academy, that sounds like some kind of tax write-off thing to me. No matter what happens there, ups and downs over the next 50 years, you got 260 apartments right there going to spit out about $2,500 each every month. Every single month. And that's why they do it. So Oak Park Mall is no more. I suspect Mission Gateway will look the same way. Indian Springs has been gone forever. There's a police station there now. It sits empty on 635, and they've not really come up with a great redevelopment plan for that one yet. I suspect the clock is ticking. There's still some shops at what used to be Metro North and Independence Center, and I think they're probably all headed the same way because they're not making any more land, ladies and gentlemen. And where those malls were built, there's still a whole lot of people around there and a whole lot of things that they can put in there that would be vibrant and contribute to whatever it is that they're going to do in that area. Charles Kuralt, in his 1982 60 Minutes piece. If you don't remember Charles Kuralt, he was a legend. He wound up doing CBS Sunday Morning after 60 Minutes. He said in this piece, quote, Oak Park Mall is a good place to start. if you want to see what America is becoming. And that's exactly right. It was new. It was vibrant. It was cool. There were video game stores in there. We didn't have video games at home. There were arcades. There was indoor racing. They had everything in there, man. Oak Park Mall was it. So congratulations. They're going to figure it out. And I suspect they're going to keep some tenants there. Maybe some of the bigger stores. Top of my tongue, I don't know what's there. Is there a Nordstrom there? Does that sound right, Mark? Nordstrom or a JCPenney or something like that?
15: Yeah, both of those.
0: Probably keep a couple of those because I think there's some restaurants right there where I used to go in all the time by the Topsies. Mm. So those will probably stay. They'll figure it out. But I know it sounds like a little known thing, but I'm telling you, folks, don't become the get off my lawn guy. They're changing things. It needs to remain vibrant. You don't want that thing sitting there empty and being crime infested and, you know, weeds growing up all around it and all that stuff. Let's put something good in there. And if that means more housing, that's apartments, I guess we'll have to deal with that in Johnson County. But you know what? The hell with it. Johnson County's gone. We lost. They either figured it out, rigged it, did something. We got this crazy Holscher lady running for governor from right here. And she's had a stranglehold on the Senate seat in Overland Park, for crying out loud. So, is what it is. 913-408-7957, the number to call. Got a lot of great topics today, but if you'd like to join the show, give me a shout. We can take your calls next on KCMO.
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1: Mark, I should have taken a picture for you of all the Lear jets right next to the Speedway at Iowa Speedway. There literally is a landing strip, an airport right there. It's not a used area. It's just a private or Newton, Iowa Municipal Airport.
2: Mm-hmm.
1: There must have been 30 Lear jets lined up.
2: That's awesome.
1: The
2: Every
1: Jordan
2: time
1: jet.
2: By there, I feel like there's no jets.
1: Yeah, right. I love it. I love it. We had a really nice time. Pretty cool place.
2: So is next year America 251 there, you said?
1: America 251 is there on July 4th next year. That's exactly right. It should be fun. That's a big deal. They got July 4th weekend. That's a very big deal. But that's one of the hottest NASCAR tracks in the country now. They're really, really, really into it in Iowa. They've really opened their arms for racing in a big way. It's always been a great race state, but having the cup race now has really been a big deal for them. All right, let's go to the phones. We start today with Steven in Kansas City, Kansas. Good morning, Steven. How are you, buddy?
3: Hey, Kevin. This Oak Park Mall thing sounds like another Prairie Fire disaster with the Liberal Theater and everything else. So keep a tight eye on your wallet on that one. You were talking about losing Joco, and I've wondered this for years, is that some of these progressive women that are there, we got a lot of them over there. I mean, what is the psychology behind this? They sort of get brainwashed in college about the oppressors and the colonizers, like this gal in Wisconsin. And then she marries the oppressor, the colonizer, has a biracial kid, and then divorces him. And now she's running as a socialist governor. Is this some sort of like revenge plot or is it she's trying to change the ex-husband, you know, after she gets disenfranchised by him? I mean, I think this has been brewing for some sort of time, why we have this huge divide between males and females in terms of engagement in politics.
1: Okay, but I can draw a conclusion or comparison, not conclusion. I can draw a comparison to minority groups in the Democrat Party as well and say it's the exact same thing. When you're 7 years old and they're telling you at age seven that you're screwed, that the system's against you, that the oppressors are here to beat you down. It doesn't matter if you're a white woman or a black man or anything. If you're told that growing up all the way through college, you're going to believe it. You're going to believe it.
3: But then she gets out in the world and she's going to be the candidate for governor in Wisconsin, but she's probably not going to win. But what the first thing she does is marry a white guy and has a kid. I mean, maybe it's the money. I don't know. I mean, this is nuts. This is I mean, it's a failure of our educational system, I think, is
1: education. If you ask the people in education, they tell you it's a massive success for the system, because every time the Democrats win, it's better for the education system. Everybody in education makes more money when the Democrats win. That's all this is.
3: So the NEA is crazy like a fox. I knew
1: absolutely.
3: You'd answer, Kevin.
1: 100%. We did this thing this spring. It was the most rigged vote ever for $400 million for Olathe schools. You couldn't go vote in person. It was only by mail.
3: Boy, I mean, yeah.
1: $400 million, Stephen. Oh, no big deal. Well, who got that? Education. Education got $400 million.
3: Franny or Francesca or whatever she's calling herself. You know, she has a half-white child, and she's still going. She was revealing her real feelings in the beginning there, and then they get caught, and then they back up and say, "Oh, I didn't mean it that way."
1: Well, I'm with you.
3: Well, that's her real feelings, and this poor kid is half-white and watching her mom. I mean, this is crazy. It's just
1: Steven.
3: All right,
1: excellent
3: you.
1: Call as always, and you sound great, you buddy. I know he's doing better every day. He sounds better every time he's calling in. Now that's good news. Here's Fred in Overland Park. Good morning, Fred.
4: How you doing?
1: Great, buddy.
4: I grew up near Oak Park Mall. I went to school, what is now called Westridge Middle School. I was actually in an article in the KC Star with some friends next to the fountains downstairs. It was a mall rat article.
1: I mean, I can taste the Orange Julius right now. I don't know about you.
4: Yeah, but and better is 85 and 86, I got to stay in California two summers in a row. The 1 year I was with relatives in Van Nuys, I'm hanging out playing video games and such at the mall Fast Times was filmed at.
1: Oh, really? What was the name of that mall? Do you remember? Or where was that?
4: I can look it up.
1: But oh, that's okay.
4: Funny is I was there waiting for the bus, and a 50s Roadster convertible and a Lamborghini pulled up next to each other at this light. Thought it was stupid even for my age. The guy in the convertible flipped his hair back. That was David Lee Roth, so I didn't see that in Overland Park either.
1: Well,
4: it was pretty cool. But yeah, I was at Oak Park Mall for years. They used to have a theater.
1: Oh, yeah. Yeah, that was great. Hey, thanks, man. Appreciate the call. Brad, appreciate you, man. Yeah, now we got Taylor Swift, Travis Kelce, Patrick Mahomes running around town, all the comedians and actors. We're in a far better place for celebrities than we ever were.
2: I believe that movie theater is now an Academy Sports over there by Oak Park.
1: That does sound right, because it's a separate standalone building.
2: Mm-hmm.
1: It was a weird setup, because almost every mall, the theaters were in the mall.
2: Yep.
1: And Oak Park, they built a separate building for the theaters.
2: Yeah.
1: Yeah. So, well, Metcalf South used to be a thing when I was a kid, 95th and Metcalf. That's what was the crazy part about Oak Park was that's not very far. That's just a couple miles right down the road. They're both on 95th Street. They're like, why did they build this mall when they have that mall?
2: Mm-hmm.
1: That was part of this story, too. And I'm like, well, I think we know why. Now there's a giant putt-putt thing there at 95th and Antioch where that was.
2: That looks cool. I'm going to go there sometime.
1: It is cool. They got good TVs in there. It's a pretty cool spot. It's not cheap. I think it's like $35 to play miniature golf. You know, I know a lot of people... I heard a caller earlier today complaining about, oh, these new stadiums not going to be able to afford to go to a game. It's $35 to play mini golf.
2: Hey, if they want to do advertising, let's go.
1: Right. But that's before you buy your $12 drink or whatever, too. So,
2: yeah.
1: Everything costs more. Experiential is the hottest trend in stocks right now. People are buying stocks in companies that have to do with experiences. Those would be things like sports, Sphere in Las Vegas, anything that's interactive like these golf things and whatnot. A lot of people are just spending their money on experiences and not the other stuff these days. We come back, Fauci's in trouble, and the NFL needs to be the next target on KCMO.
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25: News. I'm Gianna Gelosi. Dr. Anthony Fauci's government phone texts are out, revealing him privately raising concerns about pregnant women getting the COVID shot.
26: Fauci wrote that there was, quote, no data or theoretical reason to vaccinate earlier or later in pregnancy, and noted that since some people can experience an overactive immune response to the second dose, it, quote, theoretically could be associated with miscarriage in the first trimester. Fauci later pointed to data showing there was no indication of safety issues among more than 10,000 pregnant women who'd received the vaccine.
25: Fox's Rich Edson accused UnitedHealthcare CEO killer Luigi Mangione, who is back in court today for a status hearing.
8: His lawyers are fighting to have the trial televised, arguing current access restrictions violate his constitutional right to a public trial.
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1: We're back on Uncancelled. Thanks for being with us today. Appreciate you listening. Again, a shout out and thank you to my buddy Stan Weber for filling in yesterday. Got a couple more dates coming up, I think maybe in October. Do I have one in September? I don't remember. I think I might have one in September. A couple of days in October. Got to use them. Use them or lose them, right? Can't carry them over.
2: Oh, yeah, might as well.
1: Use them or lose them. I'll do that. That sounds fantastic. All right, we're going to go back to the phones here. We got somebody on the line, I think, is an historian on this topic. Then we're going to move on to Fauci and the NFL because the NFL has a COVID problem. It's actually pretty funny. All right, Brad is with us. Good morning, Brad. How are you, sir?
3: Good morning, Kevin. I'm doing great. Thank you for taking my call.
1: You bet.
3: You are correct. I am the executive director of the Overland Park Historical Society, and I thought I'd share two quickies about Oak Park that your listeners will probably find interesting. Number one, about the theaters. Actually, Oak Park did have a six-screen complex inside the mall that operated for 20 years, but as spatial demands changed and as the theater experience changed, they did end up ditching the in-the-mall theaters and built the detached building that you were referring to. But a lot of us remember seeing a lot of great movies from the 70s and 80s inside the mall.
1: Yeah.
3: The other fun story is when the mall opened, they gave away 200 oak trees. Really, they were nothing but little saplings wrapped in wet paper towels. But a lot of people took them, and a lot of them took them home and planted them in their yards, and they tended to live near the mall. A lot of the saplings died or got run over by a mower. But I have a couple of friends that I went to Shawnee Mission South High School with, and they say, oh, my dad protected that little sapling, and today you can't even wrap your arm around it.
1: That's awesome. No, that's really good. Yeah. Sir, I planted a tree each time one of my kids was born at our house. We lived at about 131st in Antioch, and I planted a tree, and about once a year I'll drive by that house because we don't live there anymore, and I will look at those trees, and it is just unbelievable to see how big they are.
3: Oh, that is great.
1: Yeah.
3: Great story, Kevin.
1: Cool stuff.
3: Well,
1: thank you, Brad.
3: Thank you for letting me share a little history.
1: Hey, thank you, man. I appreciate that. That was great stuff. 200 oak trees. Yeah, those would be massive by now. Absolutely huge. Okay, so you've probably heard the Fauci news, and Pete started earlier today. I heard him talking about how if you go to ABC or NBC online, you won't see anything about Fauci in his text messages, where he was texting that he believes theoretically there's a problem with what's happening with women in their first trimester if they take the COVID jab. At the same time, he publicly said there are no red flags. Like, that's an absolute statement. I am science. No red flags. If you're pregnant, take that jab. Don't have a glass of wine, but take this experimental thing over here and jab it in your arm. It's going to stay with you for life. And your baby. Man, it doesn't get any worse than that. I want you to think about that. Let's forget the politics of it all. Forget whatever's going to happen or not happen to Fauci, which is probably nothing. We need this national conversation. And Pete was exactly right this morning. The leftist media won't cover the story. They won't recognize or admit that Fauci's private messages on his government-issued phone said he was worried about pregnant women while going in front of cameras and saying there are no red flags for pregnant women. Go get that jab. How does that man sleep at night?

0: pregnant women. You looked right at the camera. No red flags. While you're texting the task force saying we need to discuss this in the meeting this week, you knew. You knew. You're just an awful person. I'm not going to pile on the guy, lock him up. Do I think that what he did is a crime? It should be a crime. I don't know the law well enough to know. I know exactly what he did. He thought we couldn't handle the truth and that he was doing something for the greater good. You don't do that to pregnant women. I mean, I don't know what kind of doctor's oath you've agreed to in your career, but that can't be part of it. Closing schools, equally criminal. Awful. These kids didn't need that jab. They just didn't need it. So the left's not going to report on this with Fauci. It's pretty clear because they were complicit. They went along with it. They egged it on. They had dinners with Fauci. Everybody knows how this worked now. The politicians were calling him. He's at Jake Tapper's having dinner. He's doing this with Don Lemon or Chris Cuomo and all the Rachel Maddow and all these shows. And there it is. And Fauci. Well, Ron Johnson is really mad. A senator from Wisconsin. He said, we tell pregnant women don't have a glass of wine, yet we coerced them, convinced them, sometimes mandated them to get an experimental gene therapy as early as the first trimester. This is truly sick. And the way this has been, and I've known this for years, but finally, because we have a text associated with St. Fauci, it's finally getting the play in the media that it's been deserving for years. Well, sort of. It's on public record. An honest history book will look back on Fauci poorly. An honest history book will look back on Biden poorly. We can spot a lot of people that history's not going to be kind to. For good reasons. The mandates among most among them, closing everything down, shutting down our economy. Anybody that brings up, oh, Fauci was there with Trump. Trump's right. No. They used all that to win that election so they could close the country down and scare you to death because that's all they do. Democrats win when you're terrified that your life sucks. That's it. I'll fix it. Your life's terrible. Everybody's out to get you. Your life's awful. You need a break. Vote for me. We'll fix it. And all they do is create more trouble because that creates more people that feel despondent and want help. And then they move to things like the DSA and El Sayed and these others. Oh, communism sounds great. Everybody has the same amount of stuff. Well, my life's so crappy. That means I'll have more stuff. If we're all going to split all the stuff there is and I've got almost nothing, then I'm going to be doing much better. Communism sounds great. It's all the same stuff. None of it changes. So how do we get this out in the mainstream? Well, Aaron Rodgers started this last week on the Pat McAfee broadcast. When Rodgers said, a lot of people probably had fake vax cards too back in the day. I remember seeing some of them. They were written in crayon, he said in his locker room. He said he knows all kinds of people that got a notice. They went and paid, got a notice, said, hey, I've got this. I'm going to get my card, whatever. And didn't they got a placebo or no shot at all. They found a doctor. These are very wealthy people that if they didn't want to take the shot, they weren't going to take it. And the NFL didn't do much about it. And now former NFL most valuable player, this is two MVP quarterbacks now that have come out and said the NFL is a fraud, or at least they were during COVID. And you can get mad about the NFL about a lot. The left hates the NFL. They tried the CTE thing. They tried to shut football down because of concussions. They've tried everything to shut it down. Let's see if they'll get on board with this one. Cam Newton confirms that Aaron Rodgers was absolutely right. Players, coaches, and executives bought fake vax passes to dodge the COVID rules the NFL had. And Cam Newton was pretty cool. He's like, I shouldn't say this, but I'm just going to say it. And good for you, Cam Newton. He said, quote, if we're being honest, going back to 2020, there were multiple players, coaches, and executives that fraudulently got their COVID shot. Yes, I said it. I knew people in that locker room that didn't get the COVID shot, but they got the card. They just paid for it. That's 100% right. Now we're talking about something the NFL should be investigated for. If they didn't catch this, because Trump's running around investigating the NFL for something that I think is completely egregious and wrong. And that is, they think the NFL's on too many different television platforms. They're on 11 different platforms last year. That may be frustrating for NFL fans, but for any average American, it really doesn't circumvent the FCC rules. They're not hurting any FCC violations. If you don't have a game on, it's not like you're missing a tornado warning, right? Or a nuclear attack. It's a football game. And I think they said every single NFL game is over the air on free television in the market where the team plays. Every single Kansas City game is free on TV. If you live in Cleveland, every single Cleveland game is free. If you live in Phoenix, every Arizona game is free. I don't even know what they're talking about with the NFL on the television. They're just being smart business people doing what they're doing. I love the NFL enough that I buy the packages and watch the games because they're usually pretty good matchups. But if you really want to investigate the NFL, how about we investigate this scandal? How about we get some people on the record and subpoena them and bring them before Congress and say, wait a second, this giant corporation did what? They faked it? They went along with this. They created rules. They faked it. They have a union, a collective bargaining agreement, an antitrust exemption from the federal government. They have all this preferential treatment, all these subsidies, all these government grants. Wait a second, they what? They broke the law? Did they break the law? Can they just go ahead and say they're doing this and then not do it? I don't know, but if you want to get this out there in the media and they're not going to talk about Fauci, how about we have this discussion? How about we have a massive congressional investigation into what companies were absolute frauds? You said one thing and you did another. We'll call it the acronym for it will be Fauci. Like Find America's something companies that cheated. I don't know. The acronym will be Fauci. And let's go find the companies and have employees, whistleblowers come forward and say, oh, they were a scam. They were a scam. They were a scam. They made me take a shot, but this other person didn't have to. And then this person never did. And he had a fake Vax card. All that fraud. It was everywhere. I promise it wasn't just the NFL. But if you want to get the liberal media fired up, the NFL is usually a pretty good place to start. Okay, this Trump Air Force One story, I led on my podcast with this story today. I love this story because I love some of the great older movies, not old, but like older movies, like a Harrison Ford movie. They were always good. And I love The Fugitive, but I also love the movie Air Force One, where he was the president. And it was pretty cool. And he winds up being the tough guy that beats up the Russians on the airplane, you know, and kicks them out the back of the plane and whatever. It's like so cool. It's like, oh, could this happen? I don't know if it could happen or not, but you're watching. It's a movie. You love it. Trump went to the NATO summit in Turkey last month, and you may recall that at this summit, he flew to England on the old Air Force One after flying on the new Air Force One to Turkey. And they said, well, there's some upgrades need to be done with this Qatari plane, and so he's going to fly on the old light blue one. We brought the old light blue one in. Trump goes up the stairs in Turkey, turns and waves at the media, walks onto the plane, where the flight attendants gather with the drinks and the Danish and whatever right there. There's a concession door where they have that scissor lift thing for the giant container of everything that's going to be on the plane. And they're bringing everything in. He walks through the bridge of the plane and gets on the concession cart. And then his top aides join him on the concession truck. They lower the scissor lift down. And they drive the president of the United States away, according to the Washington Post, and his closest advisors on that trip, which would have been Rubio, Hegseth, because of an Iranian death threat that was credible. They drove that little concession thing away to wherever the concession thing goes. And then they found a different Air Force jet and put them all on a different jet and flew them to England. It's just like the most unbelievable thing from a movie you've ever heard. Now, Trump hasn't confirmed that. Nobody in the government's confirmed it. The Washington Post is reporting it, that they used the catering truck to smuggle the president of the United States out of Turkey. And I would like for everyone that calls, and we're all pissed about this war now, and we're kind of done with it, and we're just like, either bomb the living daylights out of them and end it, sorry for your bad luck, or let's just pull out. Like, that's kind of where most of us are. Because what? Gas prices? Because we're worried about the midterms? Have we forgotten what it's like to be Donald Trump? Because it looks great, and it's not. His wife's been threatened. Barron is in danger every single day. And this dude, if this story is absolutely true, escaped on a concession truck off of Air Force One to a private military jet to fly to England and get on the other Air Force One. You think it's great being Trump? There's not enough words to say how proud you have to be of this man and what he's given up and what he's sacrificed in his life. Not the least of which is putting his entire family in danger. It's incredible. It is the story of the Trump phenomenon. It is the story of the Trump presidency. We have never in my lifetime anyway seen a braver president than this one. He's taken all comers. He's had at least five attempts on his life. God only knows how many Iranian threats have been squashed or what they all lead to. That's unbelievable. I hope somebody got a selfie inside the beverage truck off of Air Force One. And someday it will be published as part of the archives because it's going to be the most impressive photo you've ever seen. Them smuggled into this food cart, this food truck, driving over to a different hangar to get on an Air Force jet. The media loads up on the plane. The whole thing flies to England. I'm going to assume they brought the truck right around Air Force One. They got right off, got on the bridge, and got off in front of the media. That's my guess. I can't wait to learn more about this story. Uncancelled continues on KCMO.
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1: All right, welcome back. I'm going to finish up here and turn it over to the Vince Show for you. Mark Van Sickle, we didn't get to chat yesterday, buddy, but you went to the new theater over the weekend, correct?
2: That's right.
1: How was that?
2: It was fun. We saw Legally Blonde and went with a couple from our church and had a great time. And it was both of our first time there, and it was really fun, a lot of fun.
1: Did you chow down?
2: Oh, yeah.
1: What'd you have?
2: So full. I tasted pretty much everything they had there. So, yeah, I was leaving really full.
1: I don't know what I was thinking asking that question. I'm sorry. Did they have like pot roast or something like that? Were they?
2: They had roast. They had pulled pork. They had steak. They had so much.
1: Very good. And it was Traveling Company of Actors. A very good show, probably, right?
2: Oh, yeah.
1: Lots of singing, comedy, fun?
2: Mm-hmm. Comedy, singing, everything.
1: Cool, man. I haven't been in a long time. I used to take my mom. I haven't been in quite a while, but well worth doing. One of the real gems in Kansas City, no doubt. You know Michael Porter Jr., correct?
2: Oh, yeah.
1: The NBA player from Mizzou.
2: Yep.
1: He's got girl problems.
2: Uh-oh.
1: Have you seen this story?
2: I
1: think he's one of the good guys.
2: Okay.
1: Okay?
2: Yeah, because his brother got in trouble.
1: His brother got in trouble. That's gambling, right?
2: Yeah.
1: Yeah. Michael Porter Jr. opened up in an interview. I don't know who this was. The Esquire, one of these magazines, talking about how difficult it is to date girls when you're an NBA player. He said, quote, "These girls out here is crazy these days, and they put on a front." He said, "They're getting slicker and slicker," the Brooklyn Nets star said. He said, "I'm going to meet somebody. I know I am. I'm probably going to have to do it overseas or something like that." He said, "Every single woman that he meets, it's a grift.
2: They just want his money."
1: Basically. He said he met a girl. He's going to dinner with her. He said, "I'll meet you." I get there, and, you know, we're having like a drink at the bar waiting on our table. And she's got her phone in her hand open, and the last thing she had open on her phone was searching the net worth of one of Michael Porter Jr.'s teammates.
2: Oh, geez.
1: It's like every single one of them. I'm like, okay, first of all, I don't feel bad for your dating life, Michael, at all, in any way. But I think it's cool that he's saying that and he recognizes that.
2: Yeah.
1: You got to be careful and make sure you're right. He gave his dad as an example, saying that his dad was engaged to someone before he married his mom, and that he figured out before they got married that it was a grift.
2: That's good.
1: It was some sort of deal. So yeah. We certainly appreciate that. Did you guys talk about the WNBA yesterday at all?
2: Oh, yeah.
1: What are they going to do with this league?
2: Well, they're going to have to define what a male is, potentially.
1: I know. So they got these players, these men that are going to, they've applied for the draft. Sophie Cunningham got bloodied. And somebody posted the girl that did it posted white privilege. But have you seen the Caitlin Clark technical from this weekend?
2: Yeah.
1: She barely touched the ref.
2: They rescinded it, luckily.
1: I know, but here again is the problem. That was a black female ref calling the technical after Caitlin Clark had taken 5 steps, 2 passes were made, and a shot was off. And then she called the technical. Yep. This league is an absolute mess. The Vince Show's coming up. 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
10: Decision day in six states. I'm Lisa Brady, Fox News. In South Carolina, it's a special primary to replace the late Senator Lindsey Graham as the GOP Senate nominee.
11: Lindsey was amazing. I will never fill his shoes. No one can ever fill his shoes. And I don't just expect it to be handed to me.
10: Senator Darlene Graham, appointed to finish her brother's term, just voted in Lexington, facing nine other candidates. So she expects a runoff in 2 weeks and hopes to be in it. Also countering critics who question her experience.
11: I've worked for 30 years for the state of South Carolina. I ran a state agency. I turned it from a struggling agency into a national model. I think that's great experience to bring to the table.
10: Graham calls affordability her number one issue. In Wisconsin, socialist Francesca Hong says she's ready to unite Democrats if she wins today's primary for governor.
12: I think what people of our state are ready for, the good people of Wisconsin, are ready for a government that actually puts them first, not Trump.
10: She describes democratic socialism as putting people first, but has recently retreated from some past positions. Outgoing Governor Tony Evers has endorsed Milwaukee County Executive David Crowley. Congressman Tom Tiffany considered the likely GOP nominee. Four other states also have primaries today. An American is freed by Russia. Marine veteran Robert Gilman, held for more than 4 years.
13: The 32-year-old American teacher was arrested in 2022 and convicted of beating a police officer and later convicted of assaulting a prison official. His sentence was extended to 10 years. Officials say Gilman has been in a disassociative stupor for 47 days after suffering abuse in prison and was moved to a civilian hospital and hooked up to a feeding tube before his release. Gilman was one of eight Americans believed to remain in Russian custody.
10: Fox's Jared Halpern at the White House. Advocates warning Gilman is near death. 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
8: 1974. Hank Aaron breaks Babe Ruth's record.
9: And delivering. Aaron hits it. At third spot. It's a home run. And the crowd is going wild.
10: There is a contradiction when the executive branch is both investigatory and the subject of investigation. It is these events that forced the House by a vote of 410-4 to set in motion this impeachment inquiry.
11: Greatness comes not when things go always good for you, but the greatness comes and you're really tested when you take some knocks, some disappointments.
12: I, Gerald R. Ford, President of the United States, have granted, and by these presents do grant, a full, free, and absolute pardon unto Richard Nixon.
13: News as it happened then, news as it happens now.
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14: Saving you money, I'm Hillary Barsky. Fidelity Investments releasing its annual estimate of retiree health care costs, which showed a 7.5% increase from a year ago. The report estimates that a 65-year-old who retires in 2026 can expect to spend on average over $185,000 on health care and medical expenses throughout their retirement. Saving for health care requires a calculated approach, some things you might consider using a health savings account. An HSA is one of the most powerful tools for retirement medical expenses because it offers a triple tax advantage, unlike a flexible spending account. HSA funds roll over from year to year, and once you reach age 65, you can withdraw medical expenses penalty-free for any purpose. Many pre-retirees mistakenly believe that Medicare is entirely free and covers all health expenses, and that is not the case, so you need to be aware of those costs. Saving you money, Hillary Barsky, Fox News.
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11: The San Francisco Police Department busted a pickpocket crime ring targeting folks in the city's Chinatown. Investigators used license plate readers and drones to track down the suspects. Drone video by the department shows the pickpockets opening backpacks of people walking down the street and grabbing whatever they could. Investigators say the operation worked like this. Two in the group would act as lookouts, while the third person would take the contents belonging to unsuspecting victims. Officers made the arrest after a license plate reader identified a suspicious vehicle. The drones went up, which they used to capture the casing of victims and pickpocketing happening in real time. San Francisco PD then used those same drones to record the tracking and apprehension of the group. A search of the suspects' homes found more stolen property going back 2 years, with a value totaling $14,000. Three men now face felony charges, including counts for grand theft, conspiracy, and possessing stolen property. With Fox on Tech, Alicia Acuna, Fox News.
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8: Aaron Copland, who died in 1990, was an American composer of concert and film music who touched the heart of America and merged the classics with the truly American art form of jazz. 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
10: I'm Gianna Gelosi with your Fox True Crime Minute. Oregon investigators are raising new concerns over how Astrid Bridges died over 30 years ago. Back on July 2nd, 1993, first responders went to Bridges' home in Gresham after Astrid's husband, John, found her unresponsive outside. Police ruled Astrid's death accidental. She was 45 years old. Investigators say, though, the story sounded familiar. 20 years prior, in July of 1976, John Bridges called Louisville police, saying he found his first wife, Joyce, unresponsive in their home. Joyce Bridges was exhumed in 2015 for an autopsy, and her death was ruled a homicide. Earlier this summer, back in Oregon, the medical examiner re-examined Astrid's injuries and reclassified her death as a homicide, too, launching a new investigation into her death. Investigators in either jurisdiction have not revealed how either woman died. John Bridges is now 86 years old and living in Missouri. Police say they've interviewed him and served a search warrant and consider him a suspect in Astrid's murder. 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I'm Gianna Gelosi with your Fox True Crime Minute.
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15: Are we ready to build data centers? Do we have all the parts? Reuters reports the Trump administration is working on drafting a ban of Chinese manufactured components for data center tech. The ban would apply to optical transceivers, devices that send and receive data over fiber optic cables at incredibly high speeds, which would be manufactured in the People's Republic of China. There are real reasons for this. Firstly, electronic goods manufactured in countries not entirely friendly pose a security risk. What if they can be spied upon or used in espionage, or could just simply be remotely shut down? Such things could be crippling. Secondly, simply relying on a foreign country for much-needed infrastructure puts one at a disadvantage. Such a ban would likely lead to high costs for data companies as they compete for a finite number of similar products manufactured domestically in the U.S. With Fox on Tech, I'm Evan Brown, Fox News.
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18: Baltimore Orioles shortstop Cal Ripken Jr., the Iron Man, broke the record for most consecutive games played, 2,131. The record had been held for 56 years before that by Lou Gehrig.
19: Well, you know, I see myself as someone that was very lucky and had a good career, and I think that I'm pretty good. I mean, I don't put myself all the way down and not think that I've had a pretty significant career. I've enjoyed being in the presence of all the great players and this collection of players. I sat and talked to Henry Aaron a long time and really enjoyed talking to Kirk Gibson and Pete Rose. I just enjoy being in the environment. Maybe when I get older and you start to look back, you may have a historical view of your career. But right now, I just see myself as a guy that was lucky enough to play baseball for a long time.
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20: 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New research suggests multiple cups of your morning joe may not hurt your heart's health. A recent statement published by the American Heart Association says consuming up to 5 8-ounce cups of coffee a day, that's about 400 milligrams of caffeine, is generally safe for most adults. The association says this can even be linked to lower risk of certain heart conditions, like heart failure, heart disease, and stroke in some individuals. The AHA says these findings apply to black coffee, and that adding sugar, syrups, or cream likely reduces its potential health benefits. The study says some of the health benefits of coffee may be due to other antioxidant and anti-inflammatory compounds in the drink, and that more research is needed to better understand caffeine's impact on the body. The association also says energy drinks can increase the risk of high blood pressure and irregular heart rhythm. For more health news, go to foxnewshealth.com. 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I'm Lisa Brady, Fox News.
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7: Saving you money, I'm Hillary Barsky. Fidelity Investments releasing its annual estimate of retiree health care costs, which showed a 7.5% increase from a year ago. The report estimates that a 65-year-old who retires in 2026 can expect to spend on average over $185,000 on health care and medical expenses throughout their retirement. Saving for health care requires a calculated approach, some things you might consider using a health savings account. An HSA is one of the most powerful tools for retirement medical expenses because it offers a triple tax advantage, unlike a flexible spending account. HSA funds roll over from year to year, and once you reach age 65, you can withdraw medical expenses penalty-free for any purpose. Many pre-retirees mistakenly believe that Medicare is entirely free and covers all health expenses, and that is not the case, so you need to be aware of those costs. Saving you money, Hillary Barsky, Fox News.
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